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You're listening to The Wire's Adventures in Sound and Music, and the track you've just heard is Coisado by Negro Leo. It's from the forthcoming album White Elephant on Hive Mind Records. I opened the show with New American Psycho 2 by Nuke Watch from the album Fusion, released by Sagome. After that was a solo project by Aaron Anderson, who is a member of Nuke Watch. The project is called Weird Shit USA 2. The track is called Ketamine Era, and it's from a split release called Slow Diet Ketamine Era by New York City Chapters versus Weird Shit USA 2. That's released by Arte Tetra Records. Next is a track by Victoria Mingo.

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0: follows beautiful Madeline Harvey, surrounded by her dearest friends.
1: Surprise!
0: In a world. Elsewhere.

some fluid atmospheric field between people, which was now the place where the action was now taking place, no longer inside these very thin human beings, instead permeated by some fluid that enabled humans to now float on the surface of all things, all the while buffeted by the elsewhere of a life force operating in a new and unexpected

There's a box for you to check. An indication that you've consented to climb into the trunk. Climb into the trunk. Climb into the trunk. Get in the goddamn trunk! 74 O's, the size of a New York City studio, mid-90s. You're being driven to an undisclosed location. I'm relieved that you decided to do a stage kidnapping instead of jumping from a speeding car. We agreed that it would make sense during the spring when the garden was in full bloom. I could never get over your need to vanish so suddenly. Why you need to vanish so suddenly for? You always seem like the life of the orgy. Remember? Remember how we once laid vertical? It was the only way you could properly get off without using the dildo. It's how you learn to listen to jazz. You never liked the way I kiss. You never liked the way I kiss. True pornage without commitment. Just so that you know, I kept the vintage aprons. I kept the vintage aprons. I kept the vintage aprons. You inherited from your eccentric aunt. I figured one day that you'll want them back for inspiration. You were always fascinated about death and endurance sports, like the time I found you curled into a ball underneath the glass table. You wetted yourself, so I figured you must have stayed stationary. Stay stationary until my discovery. Never mind explaining. Never mind. Things got awkward because you wanted to change the dynamics. The dynamics. The dynamics. Whoever tied your hands and feet did a sloppy job. Now, what was once fundamental is now monumental. I saw what happened. I saw, I

Simon. This was all the good stuff lay. Push it any further and it'll become too familiar. Public consumption. And neither of us would want that. Tom, the doormat. Tom, you're the doormat. Tom, the doormat came looking for you. He and his baby are trust fund kingsters, are talking about starting a poly soul band. But now that you're broke, maybe it's a good time to stop. My only regret will be that we never took advantage of how hot we looked when we were younger. Your nemesis is a triplet. Your nemesis is a triplet. Our day is without fanfare. I cling to the thought of cutting your perfect breast again. But call Sam his dad. He's always in a state of happiness and will have something positive to say. Unlike us, not our fault, family history of chemical imbalances, denial, and bad dieting. Let's talk more. Let's talk more about this when things get back to normal. I will start the conversation backwards. Ask a stranger if I can hold her baby, then give it back to her once it starts crying. She'll understand. You completed your 10,000 steps for the day and decided to blow bubbles when they walked in. I could never understand your need to be surrounded by narcissists. The cops finally showed up. I told them your plan, that you have every intention on coming back. So get back to normal. I made your favorite hot buttered oatmeal and grass-fed sausages. Too many expectations killed the moment. We walk instead. I forgot to tell you that I heard your other kin neighbors arguing over whose turn it was to have a long time from the newborn. And they had the nerve to snob us. They had the nerve to snob us. We only forget so that we can get a good sleep. But we forgive so that we may live. The weather is crisp. The none of the above session was started by you. Started by you. You invented kink. You invented this shit. You can call me a cray-cray interventionist. There's a younger version of myself who wants to kick me in the nuts, humiliate, and check my fat existence. I put on my jazz face, and think about the time I asked Darren if he ever burned down a village, took a family at gunpoint, or waterboarded. Hey Darren, you ever waterboarded? How's that feel, Darren?

began I allowed him intervals. He made no objection, nor during our talks expressed any desire for a break in the proceedings. Cease to participate in our talk.

and through silence from intervals.

and so the nature of our silence within the frame of the talks, and the nature of our silence outside the frame of the talks.

on my announcement of an interval, he would

gradually, it appeared that these intervals proceeded according to his terms. And where both allotment and duration had rested with me, and become my imposition, they now proceeded according.

from its vantage. His predilection for windows was not assumed. And on approaching initially, when the break was stated, he paid no attention to the aspect beyond, either in daytime or in nighttime. Only in his course to the window, and his lack of interest in the aspect beyond, did he prove consistent.

0: by particular arrangement of window and curtain.
1: Usually play new and forthcoming releases on Adventures in Sound and Music, but now and then I like to sneak in something from the archives just because it feels like a good fit. So the track you just heard was I Was No Longer His Dominant by Nurse With Wound from the album Automating Volume 1, first released by United Dairies back in 1986. I felt like that segued well from the previous track from a new release by Marvin Tate. That track was called Darren, and it's from the album Controlled Burn, courtesy of Amalgam. And that in turn followed on from Elsewhere One by Object Collection and Richard Foreman, which came out in October of last year on the album Suppose Beautiful Madeline Harvey via Infrequent Seams. Before that very loosely themed trio, what you will have heard in order of appearance was Victoria Mingo with Zero Sensuality from the album Godspill, released by Five Gate Temple, then Leslie Mock with Midland from the album Transient, released by American Dreams, and then Speaker Music with a track called Secularrhythmia, the Rhythmanalist relates to semi-acoustic reason. It's from the album Synoptic Audio on Planet Moo, and it also appears on the Wiretapper 71, which comes free with every copy of the latest issue of The Wire. That's the August issue. It's got a cover story about Angel Marklloyd, aka Fire Tools, and a free CD compilation stuck on the cover with a whole treasure trove of interesting music, including speaker music. That issue is out now. Here's Chris Corsano and Tashi Dorji.

What you're hearing right now is a track called The Drums by SML from the album Spontaneous Music Live, released via International Anthem. And before SML, you will have heard Parallel Deceptions by Chris Corsano and Tashi Dorji from the album Live at Ritual Botanica, courtesy of Feeding Tube Records. 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
1: In the next hour, you will be listening to Sleeping Dogs Lie, an ambient music program by Miguel Santos. 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

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Bringing you another. Bringing you another mixtape. Bringing you another mixtape of Korean pop. A mixtape of Korean pop. Of Korean pop from the 1990s. From the 1990s

purse, 모두 집중 on alert. I'm a better purse, 모두 집중 on alert. 모두 집중 on alert. Never backing down on alert. Never backing down, 내가 never backing down, 내가 찾은 what I want. 내가 찾은 what I want. 찾은 what I want.

Ooh, ooh, wow. That's amazing. That's Pat Thomas, Ollie Bryce and Gary Wilcox with The Calligrapher's Blues. And that's from a new release called The Day After, which has just come out on the Jazz in Britain label, jazzinbritain.org. Features a lovely wee booklet with sleeve notes by Chris Serle. Nice photos. It's a limited edition CD. There's only 500. So get in there quick. It looks great. It sounds great. It is great. It even smells great. I haven't tried tasting it yet, but you got a wee taste of it there, did you not? Eh? Okay, that was... Yes, that was recorded at the Vortex in April, and now we're sort of hopping across the road and going down a wee bit to the 100 Years Gallery, and the Voicings Festival was curated by Jean-Michel Van Schouwburg. It took place in May, I think, and here's a wee bit of a set that I did with Charlotte Keefe, and I'll explain for why I'm playing this, apart from it being an astonishing piece of music. There's other reasons. This is 25 minutes long. I'm not going to play 25 minutes. I'll probably play about 24 and a half minutes of it, okay?

Shit, forgotten the words. No, that's not right.

Fuck.

can't even get a cup of tea for that. 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

Don't you just hate it when people laugh when you're trying to do serious music? So disrespectful, they just so miss the point. Anyway, sorry, I can hear some knocking and some drilling from next door. It's probably the neighbour saying, "Can you turn that off? It's doing my head in." Anyway, the answer is no. I'm not. Well, yes, I did. Actually, I did turn it off. That was Charlotte Keefe on the trumpet and maybe even the flugelhorn. We don't know. She knows. I'm not sure. And I was playing viola and doing some voice stuff. And the reason I played a bit of that, and also thanks to Pascal Marzan for recording it, that we're going to be playing at the Mopomozo on the 19th of July at the Vortex in the afternoon of the Sunday that day. And we're going to be joined by Phil Minton. So that should be fantastic, shouldn't it? Yes, Phil Minton on backing vocals. Whatever next? Sorry, Phil, it was just a joke. Anyway, are you listening to the Ambrosia Rasputin Show on Resonance FM? 104.4 FM, resonancefm.com. And now we're going to hear a very small CD. When I hear, when I say a small CD, I mean a wee one, a wee toty one, which is, I don't know, what is it? It's 7 inches, 5 inches, 2 inches. It's a small wee thing that John Bissett's brought out. I don't know why he's playing that, but he's put it in lovely wee guitar string packaging, and he's put some lines on each one is different, and the lines are something to do with the tuning. I couldn't understand it. He tried to explain it to me. I hadn't a clue what he was on about. Anyway, the thing is, it's all in mono, and you've got side A and side B on the one mini CD, and he's got about 35 minutes on this thing, 33 minutes maybe. And what he's done is he's recorded side A on the left channel and side B on the right channel. And so I think what we're going to do is we're going to play a bit of it. He's playing lap steel guitar, and I'm going to mess about with it, and that serves him right.

Well, I thought I knew what I was doing, but he's baffled me, that man. I was switching the channels left and right and fiddling about. I didn't really notice the difference, did you? Maybe I'm just a bit thick of the ear, but I don't know if I've got the message. Anyway, this is a very limited edition. There's only about, how many of them are there? I don't know. It did have a number on it somewhere, but I can't find it. I know it's limited, so but you can go to Bandcamp and have a wee look and look up John Bissett on Bandcamp, see what you can find. Anyway, that was recorded in the old fire station in Stoke Newington, and it sounded really nice. Even though you might have trouble working out how to play it, I think it's just me that's the numpty. Now we're going to hear from Alexander Frankenheim playing his double bass, and Stefan Kuhn playing a sopranino and tenor saxophone. And this is a new release on Scatter. Which Scatter archive? When's it coming out? I'll tell you when I can find the information. I'll tell you right now. No, I won't. I'll tell you later. Yes, it's out already. It's out there. This is called New Traces, and here's a wee thing made from the two of them.

Well, that's what you call new traces. That's number one of the new traces, and that was Alexander Frankenheim on double bass and Stefan Kuhn on saxophones. It's out on the Scatter Archive. It's out there already, so you can look it up and you can access it. And it sounds great, I think. I don't know what else to say about it. Just check it out. Go to Scatter Archive and Bandcamp, and there you will find... Okay, there's another interesting, lovely-looking gig coming up on the 12th of July. Alistair Roberts is doing his first gig in London, I think, for a while. First solo gig, anyway, that's for sure. He's going to be playing at The Social, which is in Little Portland Street. And so we're going to have a wee song from his record called Spoils, which came out in 2009. And this is Ned Ludd's

Alistair Roberts with Ned Ludd's Rant from his record called Spoils. Came out in Drag City in 2009. Alistair is playing at The Social on the 12th of July. And yes, we'll say no more about the 12th of July and its significance in parts of Scotland, will we? No, we won't. We'll move on swiftly. We're going to the back of the old church in Stoke Newington now for No Computers, which takes place usually on the last Saturday of the month in the afternoon. And it's organised by Andrew Ciccone. And this last one... it wasn't the last one. The one before that was the one at the end of May, featured Mute Frequencies, which is Ilya Rogachevsky and Laura Rogachevskaya with their daughter Kitsune. And we're going to hear a wee bit of what they did behind the church in the park, in Clissold Park. Okay.

This is a new joke.

Well, you're listening to Ilya Rogachevsky, Laura Rogachevskaya, and Kitsune, who are mute frequencies, and they were performing at No Computers at the back of the old medieval church in Stoke Newington on the 30th of May. And then when they'd finished, they were joined by some other people in the park, who some of them brought their own instruments. Some of them played things that were hanging about. We'll hear a little bit of that, and it will inspire you to look out for No Computers in Stoke Newington the last Saturday of the month. Maybe not every month, maybe every couple of months. That's right. So just look up No Computers and see what you find. I don't know what you'll find, but here's the audience becoming the participants in this revolutionary moment.

It's amazing how all the members of the public knew the music, knew exactly when to come in and what to play. Anyway, that's No Computers. Have a look on the Facebook thing, or what's the other thing people look at? Oh, Instagram, yes, it might be up there. Or if you look at the old church's website, theoldchurch.org.uk, it sometimes comes up there. So that was No Computers number 27, organised by Andrew Ciccone. I think it's every other month on a Saturday at the end of the month. But do the research and it will reward you gratefully. Okay, we're going to fade that right out, just in fact so much so that it just stops like that. And now we're going to hear a new release on the Discus label from Uroboro. And this is a track called Hobgoblin. I'll tell you who they are after we've heard this.

Ouroboro is the name of the group. Outside is the name of the CD. And Hobgoblin is the name of the track you've just heard. The names of the people who played this music are Faith Brackenbury on the violin, Laura Cole piano, Anton Hunter guitar, Johnny Hunter drums, Keith Giaffretti saxophones, and John Pope bass. And Michael Barden plays on a track, not that one. He plays double bass, but he didn't turn up for that one. That's on Discus. That's out. That's there. I'm holding it in my hand so other people can do if they order it from Discus Music. We're getting near the end of the show. We've got time for a Chocolate Monk release. This is from Flesh Tone Aura, and we're going to hear something from Climax Denali. In fact, something that we're going to hear is called Lucy Run. And when I say Lucy, I don't mean Lucy as in the name Lucy. I mean L-O-O-S-I-E. I don't know what I mean, but that's what it is.

flesh tone aura with Climax Denali, and that was a wee thing called Lucy Run. And the advice I should have given you before we started that was to let flesh tone aura's anodic audio bacteria decompose the organic matter in your skull and convert the stored chemical energy into electricity. I'm sorry I didn't do that, but anyway, there you go. That's on chocolatemonk.co.uk. check it out. We're going out with another wee bit from Elliot Sharp on Elliot Sharp One Bandcamp, and thanks very much for listening to the Crazy Rasputin Show. See you later. When I say later, I mean next week. Same time.

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0: 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I'm Master Jay, and this is The Artifacts.
1: And we've got back from a show recently, actually. Thank you for coming back. We've got the Viagra Falls, and they are Steve Truby and Vic Abbott.
2: Correct.
1: There we are. So this week, I'm just going to ask you 50 questions.
3: Whoa.
1: Some of them, not many of them, but some of them are going to be for one of, or other of you, but most of them are open for both of you.
2: Right.
1: Who came up with the name Viagra Falls?
3: Well, I did.
1: Okay. Yeah, that's too long. You need to be quicker. If you take that long again, you've got to leave.
3: Okay.
1: Yeah. We've got 50 questions.
2: Yeah, lots to get through.
1: I'm in a rush here.
3: Yeah.
1: You know.
2: Runs to do.
3: Yeah.
1: Should we start the show again?
3: No, go on.
1: We're going to start the show again.
3: Just go.
1: Hello, we've got Steve Truby and Vic Abbott. And who came up with the name Viagra Falls?
3: I did.
1: Okay, that was too fast. They can't hear you. You got to do it so they can hear you. Okay, so you came up with the name. Has the band name ever got you in or out of trouble?
2: Out.
1: Okay.
2: And in.
1: How did it get you in trouble?
2: I did a stand-up comedy. And people laughed at me when I said the name of the band. I felt I was in trouble then.
1: Ah, okay. What's the worst review or comment you have got?
3: Get off.
1: Okay. Get off. That was what while you were on stage. So was it people saying get off?
3: Yeah.
1: Okay. Yeah. Just don't take your wife to the gig. what is the smallest audience you've played to? Don't say dwarves.
2: Two men and a dog walked off.
1: Okay, I would have thought that was the one that's going to stay.
2: You would have thought.
1: Yeah, tied. But it actually bit through the lead.
2: And you couldn't get up quick enough.
1: Which member of the band is the most likely to get voted out of the band?
2: Oof. I just have to say pass on that one, I think. We can't do that.
1: Yeah, but a drummer, maybe.
2: A drummer. Yeah, we've got two, so one can go.
1: Which one? Name them.
2: There's... Nobby.
1: You name one, you name the other.
3: Nobby.
1: So, okay. Steve, these are your personal questions now.
3: Oh, got it.
1: What's the most ridiculous thing you've done for a laugh? This is too long.
3: Well,
1: should we start the show again?
3: That
1: Hello.
3: Was the laugh.
1: Who came up with the name Viagra Falls? Has the band name ever got you in or out of trouble? What's the worst review? You should be quicker now. You know what the questions are.
3: Right, right.
1: Yeah. Did you pass your CSEs?
3: Can't you edit this? No, I didn't.
1: It's live.
2: Oh, no.
3: I didn't do any exams, no.
1: No, clearly not.
3: That's right.
1: It's really weird. People at home, you won't know because it's radio, but Steve is genuinely wearing glasses. Pass them to Vic. There's no way you should be wearing glasses. Okay, so what's the most ridiculous thing you've ever done for a laugh? So I think you must have got up on stage and thought, this is going to be funny, and pulled out a prop, and everyone's looked at you and thought, he should be in a band.
3: I can't honestly think of anything. Sorry.
1: Film, documentary, comedy or music, pick one.
3: Music.
1: What's your proudest failure? Don't name your children.
3: Getting out the wrong side of the bed.
1: Okay. Have you ever walked off stage mid-gig?
3: No.
1: What's your worst song?
3: The last one.
1: Okay. What about your entire career? What about some of the, like a comedy song you did and it just never worked?
3: Yes, there's loads of them.
1: Okay. but you can't think of one that's...
3: Vanessa...
1: felt awful playing
3: Vanessa
1: it.
3: Vanessa Phelps, I did a song about her once. And
1: oh, really? Was this when you went outside a house and you had the cassette player over your head?
3: Yeah.
1: What's your most expensive mistake?
3: Smashing a guitar up.
1: Gosh. Which celebrity would play you in a movie?
3: Charlie Drake.
1: I thought you were going to say Charlie Chaplin. And what project have you done that almost nobody knows about?
3: I've done loads of things that nobody knows about. That's my whole life, is doing things no one knows about.
1: Okay, you're not sounding less like a criminal than... So, okay, Victor.
2: Yes.
1: Why are you so hard to find online?
2: Because I'm working in the Secret Service.
1: Are you secretly famous?
2: Yes.
1: Okay.
2: Yeah.
1: What are you secretly famous for?
2: For being on television and having questions thrown at me from Sir Robin Day.
1: Oh.
2: Mm.
1: Okay.
2: Mm-hmm.
1: And what was Sir Robin Day? That's very specific, the old Sir there.
2: It was very, what he was, wasn't
1: he? What was Sir Robin Day asking you about?
2: He was asking me who I should, who I thought would be the next Prime Minister.
1: Okay.
2: Yeah, and I gave my answer, and he dutifully nodded.
1: Oh, gosh.
2: Yeah. Yeah.
1: That's nice. Who's your guitar hero?
2: Jimmy Page.
1: Okay. Have you ever faked knowing a song on stage?
2: Absolutely.
1: Okay. What's the worst musical advice you ever received?
2: Read music.
1: Okay. Can you read music?
2: No.
1: Okay. So you didn't take that advice?
2: No, I didn't.
1: So it wasn't the worst advice. If I asked you what advice you're given that you didn't ever actually pay attention to...
2: Would have been that. Yeah. Yeah.
1: So maybe the worst advice you ever took was don't bother.
2: Don't bother.
1: Listening to advice.
2: Yeah, exactly.
1: But that was the worst advice.
2: Yeah.
1: If you had to choose, mm-hmm. you do have to choose.
2: Okay, I like these questions.
1: Viagra Falls
2: uh-huh.
1: or Rocking Eddie?
2: Viagra Falls.
1: For those who don't know, he's in two bands and he's just picked...
2: Oh, no, and is this going out to the nation? Because they shouldn't know that I'm in two bands. I mean,
1: oh, either, oh, social services.
2: Yeah.
1: Because of all that yeah. Viagra Fall money.
2: Yeah.
1: Okay. So we're going to get some questions now, and these questions hopefully will start like not a discussion. That's not the sort of radio talk show we have, but maybe a fight.
2: Yeah. Oh, okay.
1: Bit of aggression.
2: A skirmish, maybe.
1: Yes. So you can both answer, and you can both answer different answers.
2: Okay.
1: Mm-hmm.
2: Mm-hmm.
1: Don't have to do it together in harmony.
2: Mm-hmm.
1: I've seen the band.
2: Yeah. You're on safe territory there.
1: Yeah. You notice I said C. I wasn't listening. Yeah. That's, you'd make a fortune, right? Viagra Falls.
3: Come and look at us.
1: Earmuffs or whatever. What do you call it? Like sound blockers.
2: Oh, sound blockers, yeah.
1: I don't know what they are. Like, yeah. You know when people go to sleep, they put things in their ears so they can't hear?
2: Yeah.
1: What are they
2: yeah.
1: called?
3: Yeah. Plugs.
2: Can't hear.
1: Earplugs.
2: Earplugs. Earplugs.
1: Make a fortune selling earplugs to your gigs, yes, like branded.
3: I like it,
1: and yeah. make a fortune selling hair plugs to your audience.
2: Yeah.
1: Because they're, you know,
2: other
1: all drummers. All drummers.
2: Yeah. Yeah. yeah.
1: I mean, plugs are your future. You've come here to plug something, but you should be selling plugs. Okay, first question, open to both of you.
2: Right.
1: Okay. And this is Resonance 104.4 FM, and I'm here, Master J, interviewing two of the band members of the Viagra Falls. That's Steve Truby and Vic Abbott. Everyone, okay, who is most likely from the band,
2: mm-hmm.
1: rehearsal or show, to be late?
2: Me.
1: Who do you think, Steve? That was Vic.
2: Yeah.
1: You think Vic?
2: Yeah.
1: Okay.
2: Yeah. I'm busy in the Secret Service. I've got work to do.
1: Okay. I know since you've come here, all you've talked about is working in the Secret Service. I
2: yeah.
1: feel like their advice on the first day was don't talk about the Secret Service. And you remembered your advice that you got that you took when you were younger, which is don't actually listen to anyone who gives you advice.
2: Correct.
1: Which is probably
2: yeah.
1: why that's the worst advice you ever
2: yeah,
1: got.
2: I'm likely to be sacked any time now, to be honest.
1: Or shot.
2: Oh, shot. I mean, please shot me now.
1: There isn't a single Iranian, Russian, Ukrainian spy who doesn't know who
2: queue.
1: You are.
2: There's a long queue.
1: Literally, the only people who don't know
2: they're
1: you
2: far
1: are.
2: Queue.
1: The only people who don't know who you are like music fans.
2: Yeah, we've got to change that, Stevie.
1: Yeah, you went into the wrong business.
2: Now you tell me.
1: Okay, who in the band is most likely to start an argument?
2: Steve.
1: Steve, who do you think?
3: Ain't me.
2: It's you.
3: Definitely ain't me.
2: You.
3: No way.
2: Always.
1: Steve just started an argument.
2: Just absolutely.
3: Yeah, why would it be me?
2: Oh, because you're the one that starts it.
3: No, I don't.
2: You
3: just started it.
2: I didn't start anything. I was just sitting in minding my own business.
1: Next question. Who's the biggest perfectionist?
2: That would be our bass guitarist.
1: Which is ironic because he's not a musician.
2: Isn't that funny?
1: Yeah. Bass and drums. I mean,
2: That's not proper music.
1: Okay. So the bassist is he'll the one who will like, oh, you didn't quite get that right.
2: Let's do this again. Yeah, what, again?
3: Yeah.
1: Gosh.
2: Rehearsals are meant to be fun.
3: Thumper. That's his name.
1: Rehearsals are meant to be fun.
2: Yeah.
1: I've got a feeling you've had a lot of bad advice over the time.
2: Oh, I've suffered.
1: Yeah.
2: I look at this as therapy, actually. I'm here for therapy.
1: I don't feel like you've had any good advice.
2: None.
1: No.
2: Whatsoever.
1: Who talks the most rubbish?
2: Well, that's a toughie. We all can achieve
3: list.
2: That.
3: Yeah, the list yeah. goes on.
2: It goes
3: it?
2: On, yeah. I think Steve's pretty good.
1: Can you give me an example of a Steve rubbish comment? Like, something he talks about that's a bit rubbishy. And then
2: it'll just start moaning about, you know, how the band isn't very good and all this. And I'm thinking, well, you know that already. You haven't got to tell us what we know, Steve. I mean, it's just rubbish.
1: But he's trying to motivate you by saying you're not very good.
3: It is. Motivation speech.
2: Yeah. Oh, Mr. Motivator speech. Yes. Right, okay.
1: Remember that Steve has actually worked, you don't know this, he's worked with Mr. Motivator.
2: Yeah. Steve, why do you keep these secrets from me?
1: And what you don't know, okay, is he actually, he spent a couple of weeks working with Mr. Motivator on a film.
2: Yeah.
1: Okay.
2: Okay.
1: And during that film, he said, if you ever meet Vic's mum, get her to draw a picture of you. And don't give her any money for it. She loves it. She'll be offended if you offer her money.
2: Well,
1: for those who don't know, when they were last here, Vic revealed that his mum actually drew a picture of Mr. Motivator.
2: Mm.
1: And Mr. Motivator took it, didn't pay for it.
2: Not a penny.
1: And do you know, one of our biggest listeners
2: is
1: Sue Pollard. Just thought I'd mention it. Just thought I'd mention it. Just in case you said anything bad about her.
2: Yeah, quite.
1: Okay. Who would make the worst prime minister in the band?
2: The worst prime minister would be
3: Albury.
2: Albury,
3: yeah.
2: Albury.
1: And what does Albury do?
3: He's the rhythm section.
2: Yeah.
1: What's that mean? Piano player?
3: Rhythm guitar,
2: professional ditherer.
1: That makes sense, rhythm. Because I always think rhythm is either drums or piano because it's percussive.
2: Yeah. Oh, come on. Get on board.
1: Yeah, but it's rhythm guitar. So how many guitars you got? You got like 9 guitars. Because Steve plays guitar, you play guitar for
2: you. Yeah, that's right, I play guitar, yeah.
1: So it's just like 3 guitars.
2: It's like a guitar orchestra.
1: And there's a bass guitar.
2: And there's a bass, yeah.
1: And do you have like subs? Are there like other guitars waiting to come on?
2: Yep. Not guitarists, but other guitars will be lined up. We like to sort of mix our guitars up to get a different sounds.
1: So you might bring out like a 12 string.
2: Yep. A 12 string's been seen.
1: Or a 12 bore. And maybe I could come along and I could wait in the wings. I've got guitar.
2: Ah. Well, the best way, spit it out.
1: Spit it out.
2: Yeah.
1: Okay. So, who spends the longest at the bar?
2: It should be Steve, because he loves a drink, but he's very controlled, very disciplined.
1: Oh.
2: So, I'll take the hit on that one.
3: Yeah.
1: Are you disciplined, Steve?
3: Yeah, well, I don't like to drink before a gig.
1: Oh, no, don't do that.
2: And his body's a temple.
3: It's a temple, yeah.
1: So, or Taj Mahal.
3: Take it serious.
2: Or Buddha. One of the two.
3: Otherwise, I'd get drunk too quick and then
2: wouldn't be good. Not good.
3: So I have to be very disciplined.
1: Yeah, because if you get drunk, you'll think the show's going great.
3: I love that.
2: Come on, everybody.
1: Yeah.
2: Come on, everybody.
1: So who takes themselves too seriously? I'm going to guess it's the bass guitarist now.
2: I really, really does. Thumper does.
1: Have you just changed his name? Because it wasn't Thumper before. Before, he was not in Watership Down.
2: Yeah. Oh, yeah. Well, I think you stole that name then.
3: Yes.
1: Yeah. Was it Watership Down, Thumper's
2: name? My name, in the band isn't Vic, by the way.
1: Oh, gosh.
2: No, it's a reveal. My name is Tricky Butts.
1: Okay. Again, not a great name for a spy. Unless they're moving in, like, secretly to the Russian porn scene.
2: Well, you know, some people are good in their careers and other people sort of aim low and sort of miss. I'm kind of more the secondary part of that.
1: I didn't think there was any aiming at all.
2: No. So aim, Mr.
1: So you're Tricky Butts.
2: Tricky Butts, yeah.
1: And is that because you just flick your cigarettes everywhere?
2: No, because it was inspired by the great guitarist from the Allman Brothers, who's Dickie Betts. So I was a little play there on his name. And it came up with Tricky Butts.
1: Wow, so that's from the Frank Spencer Band, and it was Ooh Betty Butts.
2: I can't do it now. You did it better than me.
1: I didn't even do it.
2: I thought you did.
1: But that is the impression that everyone did.
2: Like
1: every impressionist.
2: Ooh Betty.
1: Yeah, because it's such a great character that was so easy to identify.
2: I'm more Bruce Forsyth, actually, when I do. What, now?
3: God, yeah.
2: Just like that?
3: Yeah.
2: What do you reckon?
1: Just like that. That's a great Bruce Forsyth. Yeah. With a little fez. I can see why you moved it away from your impressions act.
2: Yeah, yeah. I like to make first impressions well, but I didn't do that very well. No. So,
1: I'm getting that impression.
2: Yeah, I know.
1: So what is, the best, you can each answer this, the best song you've ever written? I'll start with Steve to give Vic time. Steve, what's the best song you've written?
3: That I've written?
1: Or you could just repeat the question.
3: I would say,
1: Vic, what is the best song that you have written? I'll come back to Steve to give him time to think.
2: It was so easy.
1: Okay.
2: I like that one a lot. Yeah.
1: And is that one that's in the full
2: It's in the set, yes.
1: Okay.
2: Yeah. As Steve reminds me, it'll only ever be a B side. But...
3: he does the B sides, I write the A sides. That's basically
1: it. Many a time, the B side has become the one that actually became the hit
2: and the big thing.
1: Well, yeah. I forgot the name of it. Fingertips Part 2. Stevie Wonder. That was a B side that broke him.
2: Oh, really?
1: Yeah. There's been quite a few where the B-side...
2: Easy's broken you, to be fair.
1: Yeah. I think in the old days, it was just the case of like the DJ would like an act and he'd listen to the other side, and if he liked it, he'd play it.
2: Yeah.
1: Whereas nowadays, they don't really get that opportunity. It's one track that gets sent.
2: There's no flip.
1: By MP.
2: No.
1: So the B-sides don't really get much oxygen.
2: No, there's not really B-sides to it. But no.
1: I mean, I'd be looking for a new band if I were you, Vic.
2: Yeah, I think you've actually nailed that one there. You've nailed it.
1: Yeah.
2: This is it. I'm off.
1: Maybe just call yourself the B-side.
2: Yeah, I like that.
1: Tricky Butts B-sides.
2: I like it. Yeah. It's going to happen.
1: So, Stevie Wonder, what is going to be the A-side to... It's So Easy, is that right?
2: It was so easy.
1: Oh, it's not so easy, but it was so easy. It's not.
2: No, not now.
1: So basically, it's like things like putting your shoes on.
2: It used to be, it was so easy.
1: Yeah, now. So it'd be things like putting your shoes on.
2: Yeah.
1: So it'd be things like standing up from a chair.
2: Was so easy.
1: Yeah.
2: Not anymore. Get dizzy.
1: So I've basically written the song there.
2: You've actually added an extra verse in there, to be fair.
1: Yeah.
2: You can't write the whole song, but
1: all it needs now is a chorus and a few more verses and you've got a real song.
2: Well, do you know what? I hadn't thought of that, but I'm embracing that thought already. Yeah.
1: Gosh.
2: That's it. Excellent. Oh, thank you. Wow. I knew it was worth coming here.
1: Do you know what? Writing that song, it was so easy.
2: It was like falling off a log.
1: Put that in.
2: Yeah, it's in there. You see?
1: Yeah.
2: I'll take anything, any old rubbish.
1: Standing up was so easy, but now it's like falling off a log. I hurt myself.
2: Yeah, it ain't no slog.
1: Oh, yeah, that's good, yeah.
2: Yeah. It's my next rap song. So your A side, Steve. Back to your A side.
1: Yeah, what's your A side? It better be better than that.
3: What, you want an A side for your...
2: Do you want me to say it?
3: Gasoline.
2: No, is it?
3: It's what not. Would you do then?
2: Allotment.
3: Allotment? Mm. Okay. That's a Kink song.
1: If you based it on a Kink song.
3: No, I didn't base it on anything. But whenever I write a song...
1: Yeah, you think of a
3: song. Everybody goes, that's a Kink song.
2: No, what were you saying? No, it's your own. It's original. It's lovely. We like it. It just has an inspiration of a 60s number and particularly the Kinks.
1: Okay.
2: Okay.
1: Is that a bad thing? Aren't the Kinks a good band?
2: It's a good band. It's a good influence. Well done.
1: Is the Kinks the band with two brothers in it?
2: Yeah. Yeah, the fighting brothers.
1: Are they called Paul or something, one of them?
2: I don't believe
1: so. What's the surname?
2: One's Dave.
1: Dave Clark? No, that's a different band.
2: He's the drummer, wasn't he? That wasn't. It's Dave.
1: Dave, no, I don't. Has he not got a TV station now? It was Dave, QVC.
2: It's done very, very well.
1: It was Dave and QVC, wasn't it?
2: Yeah.
1: Because I think our Karen, who does a few of these shows, and Stephen's Karen, I think she was up for the lead part in the musical of that, in the West End.
2: Oh.
1: Yeah, she got a few recalls for it, to play the mum of Paul, of Dave.
3: Oh, what, in the Kinks?
1: Yeah.
3: That's meant to do a pretty good show, isn't it?
2: Yeah.
1: Yeah.
3: We have written a musical.
1: Have you?
3: But
1: not about the Kinks.
3: No, our own musical with Viagra Falls, The Rise and Fall. And it was...
1: Isn't it The Rise and Falls?
3: The Rise and Falls.
2: The Rise and Falls of the Falls.
3: But the thing is, I was put off by a theatre owner and said it's extremely hard.
1: Yeah.
2: Which, unlike Viagra, we're not that hard.
3: And you need too many people and it's just...
1: To do music. I mean, I put on about 100 musicals a year.
3: I know you
1: I mean, do, I'm sorry, yeah. I put on about six or seven different ones, but I do 100 performances.
2: What?
3: Yeah.
1: So, and I can't even sing.
3: Yeah. No, he put me off a little bit. We've got a script ready to go.
1: In the show, a top West End singer.
3: Yeah.
1: And I write a duet. I don't know if you know this, Steve. There's a more recent one.
2: Is it all about you?
1: I wrote a duet, right? Okay.
2: Yeah.
1: And usually throughout the show, I do a lot of comedy.
2: How many people are in that?
1: In the show?
2: Yeah.
1: In the audience, it starts with about 100. By the end, it's usually, we have to switch the lights off as we leave.
2: As you leave.
1: Yeah. And we're leaving before the show finished.
2: Yeah.
1: In the show, usually just me and her.
2: Oh, okay.
1: Big budget. And she does the songs normally because she's a great singer. So I wrote a duet, but I didn't reveal to her until nearer the time. The duet was me and a puppet with me doing the voice of the puppet. So we got like one of the world's greatest singers in the show. I got a duet and I'm doing both parts, which to me was a hilarious joke on the audience.
2: Yeah.
1: You know, I laughed all the way to the refund office we're out to go at the end. So, yeah, putting on musicals is quite easy, isn't it?
3: No, it's a lot more involved because there was six
1: some of these mics which go on your head.
3: Six characters being us. Then there were six women in it.
1: Oh, women.
3: That's 12.
1: That's like
3: then
1: herding
3: you need
1: cats.
3: The dancers.
1: Women.
3: You need the backing singers.
1: Oh, if you needed women. Oh, no wonder it's too hard.
3: It's ridiculously
1: hard. I could have got
3: hard.
1: You women. I'm from Montenegro. Give me two camels. I'll get you seven women. Then you got one if we lose one on the way over. But surely you play yourselves. Do it like, do you know the play Blue Hills Remembered? It's like adults playing children.
3: No.
1: So you can just do shorts at the beginning as yourselves and be funny looking like school children, playing yourselves getting older.
3: Oh.
1: And by the end, you can have like big, long white beards.
3: No. The musical was actually based on all of our songs. They all fitted in nicely.
1: I hate jukebox musicals.
2: Not jukebox. It's just reality.
1: It's jukebox. No, it's called a jukebox musical when you write a musical around your... set of songs. It's disgusting. You know, that's a good thing about
3: lucky I ain't done it then.
1: Okay, anyway, worst Viagra Falls song, the worst, the one when you play it like
2: the one that we took out the set, wasn't it?
3: Yeah, Sheep People, I think.
2: Yeah,
1: Sheep People.
2: Yeah, you heard correctly.
1: Were people not following it?
2: No, they weren't. No,
1: was it a problem though when the Sheep People, when the drummer starts 1, 2, 3, you all fell asleep?
3: Yeah.
1: Song you're most tired of playing? Sheep People, probably.
2: Yeah, it's Sheep People.
1: Song you wish more people heard? Maybe you wrote a song for the deaf.
2: Oof. More people heard that deserves to... I think...
1: Yeah.
2: Sell by date.
1: Sell by date.
2: Mm.
1: Okay.
2: You think it's a metaphor for our old age, etc.
1: Yeah.
2: But actually, it's about...
3: Well, you started either... Vic spotted something in our beer fridge and he said, that beer's out of date.
1: Ooh.
3: And I thought to myself, who lets beer sell by date run? You know, that's unheard of. So it inspired the song Sell by Date.
2: But it's a beautiful song, Steve.
3: It's a beautiful song.
2: Written in B minor.
3: Yeah.
1: I like a bit of B minor.
2: Bit of blues.
1: Well, yeah. I know, it's just all the sharps I like.
2: You like the sharps?
1: Oh,
2: you love a sharp?
1: I love a sharp, yeah.
2: Okay.
1: I would give F sharp major or E flat minor.
2: No.
1: I call it E flat minor, but you know what I mean.
2: I do. Yeah. No, I think your F sharp minor is very prevalent, actually, in a lot of what we do.
3: Yeah.
1: Vinyl, CD, or streaming? Got to choose one.
3: Vinyl.
1: Okay.
3: Vinyl.
1: Do you even have a vinyl player?
2: No. Nope.
1: Perfect. That's why you just don't like music. One album you'd save from a burning building?
3: Deja Vu.
1: Sorry, I just felt like something that's just happened before.
2: Houses of the Holy.
1: One artist, you'd say, from Burning Bill. No, one artist everyone should listen to. I'm thinking Van Gogh.
2: I'm thinking Foy. It's very good. I like that. Foy Vance.
1: Does that mean anything to you, Steve?
2: It's all gone quiet now, isn't it?
1: Yeah, well, I just think you said something's in your pants. And I remember from when I was younger, I should just like shout out for help.
2: No, you listen to Foy Vance. Listen.
3: I think the Viagra Falls are worth listening to.
1: Yeah?
3: I really don't
1: know. Well, they feel like you should listen to them because you're always out of time. okay, I'm going to skip a few because we're running out of time because we had to restart the show a few times because I'm not going to say who, Steve, but it was one of you. What's the closest the band's come to splitting up? Maybe someone drank a bit of Steve's beer. Have you ever sacked anyone from the band?
2: Yes.
1: Who have you sacked? Why?
2: The drummer.
3: Our first drummer. Yeah.
1: Why?
3: Yeah.
1: Not turning up?
3: Yeah.
2: Not turning up.
3: Yeah, he was a good drummer. Good drummer.
2: He was busy.
3: He was busy. He's younger than us. And
2: yeah. He's got a life. He's got a life.
1: Disgusting.
2: It really is unnecessary. It just shows us what we didn't have.
1: What's the biggest lie you've told in an interview?
2: I know stuff.
1: If the Viagra Falls never existed, what would you both be doing right now?
2: I'd be working.
1: Okay, as a spy. 9 to 5.
2: I can't say.
1: 9 to 5.
2: 9 to 5, I'm working.
1: Steve?
3: I would be probably doing something on a computer.
1: Yeah, I think we know what you mean. Yeah. Okay, it's a family show, Steve. Is there an official retirement age for rock and roll?
2: No.
1: Okay. Which member is most likely to injure themselves getting on stage? Used to be so easy.
2: Well, yes. It's got to be you, Steve, isn't it?
3: Yeah, but I would think so, yeah.
2: Yeah, Steve.
1: How many prescription medications are currently represented in the band?
3: 100, I would think.
2: Yeah,
1: go ahead. These on your rider list? Like, we must have a bit of...
2: Yeah. Oh, yeah.
1: Okay.
2: Yeah. Otherwise, we can't get up on stage.
1: Before you do a show, do you have a sound check or a hearing test?
2: A hearing test first. And if we pass that, then we get a sound check.
1: Cancelled a rehearsal because someone needed a nap?
2: Well, that'd be me. Yeah, I did need a nap, didn't I?
3: Yeah.
1: If Viagra Falls were a vehicle, what MOT failures would it have?
2: Too many to mention.
1: If one member left tomorrow, which one would be the easiest to replace?

0: Oh, he's there again.
1: Yeah. So, what's the longest running argument in the band?
0: Lead guitarist is too loud.
1: Mm. So basically, everything's your fault.
0: It's me. Okay. I'm actually crushing the band.
1: The final real question: a band of your age, you should know better. No, a band of your age, which member is the most likely not to be around when your next gig comes up?
0: Oh, that's a bit much, isn't it?
2: That's a little bit.
0: That's a bit. No. I don't think you should answer that one.
1: Well, if you were putting money on it, because it's going to cost you money if you get it wrong.
2: Well, I would. I hope. No, well, we have got two drummers.
0: No, I'm going to say.
2: I hope it's one of them. Yeah, no,
0: but,
2: I don't mean
0: but
2: it.
0: I've diced with death, so I think I've had nine cats. Very nine cats worth. So,
2: So
0: I think it'd probably be me.
1: Okay, And I'm ready-made replacement for Vic.
0: Oh, yeah. Good. So that's we can all go home happy.
1: Okay, you don't have long left, Steve. You want to mention some things? You've got some charity shows coming up. Go.
2: Yeah, we're doing a lot of charity work for St. Christopher's Hospice, which is the basically Bromley bound. So we're in the Bromley area for the next month doing lots of gigs, so look out for us.
0: Go on Facebook, you'll see us there.
1: And if people come along, they say they've heard you on the show, they'll get a...
0: They get a drink.
2: They get earplugs.
1: They get earplugs and a drink.
0: And a drink.
1: Yeah. Okay. Yeah. Is it one or the other? Because they'll probably choose...
2: Well, the earplugs first.
0: Plugs are in demand.
2: We have offered them a drink, but
1: maybe offer them a blindfold and they won't know the drink's like gone beyond its sell-by date. Still trying to get rid of them, are you?
0: Yeah.
1: And you hate AI... You mentioned it, but it feels like all your marketing campaigns is AI.
2: Oh, I love AI.
0: How do you know
2: AI
0: that?
2: AI is fantastic.
1: It's disgusting. Every time I see it, I think, I love the fact Steve, for the
2: Looks
1: first
2: slim.
1: Time. Steve, it's done so much work on everything. Like, he's comedy, directing, film, everything, acting. He puts so much passion into it, and he's got so much talent, singing, everything. So good. He's never really promoted very much, very well. Now he's promoting really well. I'm seeing him everywhere, but it's always AI. It just makes me think I'm never going to see that band, whether it's your band or any band, because you're killing art.
0: Well, Steve thinks it's AI.
2: I don't believe that for a minute. I was around in the 70s when synthesized started, which is the first lot of AI.
1: This conversation is going to continue.
2: I don't want to argue.
1: Thank you, everyone,
2: for
1: listening. And we'll see you all again soon. We're going to probably have a punch up. Until then, see you next week.

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Our times for calling all pensioners are on a Sunday from 2 p.m. and at our new time on Mondays of 1 p.m.

0: Coming up in today's programme, England-based pensioners charity Independent Age. Updates on recently sharing their open letter and requesting you write to your MP asking them to sign the early day motion calling for an end to the unfair mixed age couples rule. Coming up, Independent Age shares further on the unfair mixed age couples rule. Quote, under the heading mixed age couples, older couples locked out of vital support, Independent Age shares, quote, thousands of older couples are being denied the pension age support they need, not because of their circumstances, but because of their partner's age. This unfair rule is pushing older people into hardship, and it must change. Also coming up, Independent Age shares that millions of older people are missing out on millions in not applying for council tax reduction. Coming up, Independent Age's campaigner Chris shares, quote, our new report, Missing Out on Millions, has found that 1.4 million older people in England are missing out on council tax reduction. This is support that could cut their bill dramatically, and in some cases reduce it to zero. Plus in today's programme are the details for signing Independent Age's petition calling for creating a national water social tariff. Quote, sign our petition to call on the UK government to create a national water social tariff. And coming up, pensioner Margaret, aged 80, shares, quote, to keep our water bills down, we only take quick showers, never baths, and we try not to let the water run for more than 3 minutes. We rely solely on our state pension and we're living on the breadline. And that's to quote pensioner Margaret, aged 80, and coming up. Our further musical tribute, and following that in our earlier programmes, is to David Whiffin, a foundational pillar of the English-Canadian folk tradition, who passed away in an Ottawa hospice at the age of 84. Newly formed Age UK, the new name for the merged charities Age Concern and Help the Aged, has a new helpline number, which is 0800 169 6565. That's 0800 169 6565. And this offers advice and information that can be of great use to you. If local to Lewisham, you can contact Lewisham Pensioners Forum on 0208 690 7869. That's on 0208 690 7869. Or if in another London borough, contact your local council for details of a pensioners forum near to you. And if not yet a pensioner, the issues for today's pensioners, if not also surely tackled with your support, will become the issues you will have to face tomorrow. Coming up now, in tribute to Age's late Harry Hayward, in his own inimitable style, is one he recorded earlier, and this is here with our highlighted coverage of Harry sharing what Age has to offer all older people.
1: This is Page, B-A-G-E, Debt Protection Group for the Elderly, and we're in Deptford High Street. In fact, I've been here 81 years and I still love old Deptford. But what's made it good is people like Kao, Asher and Lalisa of Tide Mill School. They've helped us out with an award today. Many thanks for helping your mums and dads. They're lovely people and it shows that they don't just worry about what they're doing themselves and what they're looking after kids and things like that. They're doing it because they care. They care. So Kao, Asher and Lega, thank you very, very much. I hope we can all meet one day. Anyway, God bless you and thanks a lot. Right, now we've got to start on the donation from Tide Mill School. I'm pleased to enclose a cheque. I'm not going to say how much, but people who's listening in, that's it. But enough's enough, and it was great for Debt Protection Group, the elderly, because it was really needed and it came at the right time. So we're very pleased about it. The money was raised by the pupils, God bless them, of Tower Mill Academy at their summer fair. The school council was given the authority to decide how they would like to utilise the funds raised, and decided that they would like to use some of the money to improve the playground at the school and some of the money to support a local charity. The charity they decided that they would like to support was Debt Protection Group for the Elderly, as they were all aware of your project as a result of your shop in the high street. We hope these funds can be used to help fund one of your trips for local pensioners on some of the support work you've undertaken in the community. This is not just reading and typing, it's because we care. And we really do care. I mean, it was all young and little one. I mean, when I was young, there wasn't no gas about, no electric about, so we only gas and gas mantles. I'm going back 81 years ago. I was born in Drepelier Street. In fact, but keep this to yourself, because you're lovely people, I know I can trust you, and you won't tell too many people. We lived in an house in Edgar Street in all them days and years ago, and I was about five, and we lived in an house where the walls were so thin, and listen to this, peoples, the walls were so thin, we used to dip our bread in next door's gravy. That's how good it was. But they loved it, and we love you. And thank you very, very much. These funds can be used to help fund one of your trips for local pensioners or some of the support work you undertook in the community. You cannot believe what it means. It means not just one trip. It means that trip's forever. God bless you. Thank you very much. Harry Hayward, Debt Protection Group for the Elderly, the chairman. God bless. Thank you. This is Blaze, Debt Protection Group for the Elderly, and I'm speaking in respect and command, if you want to believe it, for the old girls mainly, more than the men, because the men die first, from the Debt Protection Group for the Elderly, BAGE, Debt Protection Group for the Elderly, in Drepelier Street. The hospital latest inspectors report says insufficient staff for A&E and medical care for wards, including older people's care. Wherever last year's report said Lewisham Hospital had sufficient staff, it just goes to show how bad it can go within a year and how they've let it go. It can't happen. We're old people, we're dying quicker than we ought to, and we should do. We want to stay alive, believe it. We're getting frightened. I'm sitting here now with this paper and me, I'm shaking like you can't believe it. It's what I've got wrong with me. But I've still got that love there for you and respect, because I know what it's like. In October 2013, Lewisham Hospital Directors also took over running of Queen Elizabeth in Woolwich. And 8 months later, government inspector called the Queen Elizabeth's A&E is not fit for purpose, not enough staff. Now, can you believe that? But you've got to realise, old people can't go out of hospital and sit there for 3 hours and all that, and then worry about going home and waiting for buses and things like that. It can't happen. We need some help, and I'm one of them. I really am now. I'm shaking like a leaf now. I've got that diabetes. Can't believe it. I used to be a tearaway. But anyway, listen, wherever last year's report said Lewisham Hospital had sufficient staff, how can they keep changing their mind overnight? It don't make sense. Then you've got Jeremy Hunt. Oh, and that beef here. He's changing his mind so many times. He's been to court. I mean, when you go to court, there's a judge there. Believe me, I've been there. But for a different thing, me and fighting when I was a kid. When you go to court, and you have to listen to the judge. And the judge said last time I was up there to Jeremy Hunt that he couldn't take over Lewisham, but within a year, He got hold of 40 more people who had another vote, can you believe, who he told what to do and what not to do, and to forget what he gave them or promised them. And they had to do what he told them. And so they let him go to court again. Again he got a knockback. No, no, no. And then he even went a third time. What's happening, please? What sort of country are we living in? Lewisham Hospital is good for me. And I love every one of you in there. And I'll tell you that. And thank you very much for having me when I come up. Because I'll tell you, I'm a bit of a pest. I can imagine what I look like. I look in the mirror, it frightens me. Anyway, God bless you. Thank you. I'm talking for all the old people. Have a good day. Bye.
2: 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With one he recorded earlier, and this was there with our highlighted coverage of Harry sharing what Dage has to offer all older people able to pay a visit.
3: This is Vicky Foxcroft, the Member of Parliament for Lewisham Deptford. 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

0: 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This musical tribute is dedicated to you. 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Or do you just want to get out and make new friends and seek any help we might be able to signpost you to?
1: Coming up now is our further tribute to David Whiffin, and following that in our earlier programs. And a foundational pillar of the English-Canadian folk tradition, who passed away in an Ottawa hospice at the age of 84 on the 5th of April 2026. David Whiffin's life was an intricate tapestry of brilliant light and heavy shadow. He knew the intoxicating heights of the stage and the humbling quiet of a long night's drive. In his passing, we mourn a gentle giant of song, but we take comfort knowing that as long as a lonely traveller turns a driving wheel, David's voice will echo down the road. Let's have, in our further musical tribute to David Whiffin, and following that in our earlier programme, Coast to Coast Fever with David on the vocals, and from the 1970 Furry album, Coast to Coast Fever.

Coming up now, England-based pensioners charity Independent Age. Updates on recently sharing their open letter and requesting you write to your MP asking them to sign the early day motion calling for an end to the unfair mixed age couples rule. Independent Age's campaigner Emma shares, quote, "Thank you to everyone who has already taken action on this. Thanks to your support, 30 MPs have now signed the EDM. This is a fantastic start and shows that MPs are listening when they hear from their constituents about issues that matter to them. Almost one in four MPs are aware of the campaign too, thanks to your efforts. Some MPs have also gone a step further by raising the issue directly with ministers, including writing to Torsten Bell MP, the pensions minister. This growing support in Parliament is helping to keep the pressure on the government to address this unfair rule. If you haven't yet written to your MP, there's still a chance to get involved. The more MPs who sign the EDM, the stronger the message to the government that this policy is pushing older people into financial hardship and must change. It only takes a few minutes to send an email using our template. Your voice can make a real difference. And every additional MP who signs helps show that this issue matters. Nobody should miss out on vital financial support because of the age of their partner. With your help, we can keep getting the attention of MPs and building support in Parliament. 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Thank you for your continued support." And that's to quote Independent Age's campaigner, Emma. And if not online to sign their petition, you can call Independent Age's helpline on 0800 319 6789. That's on 0800 319 6789. Monday to Friday, 8:30 a.m. to 5:30 p.m. To ask for a paper copy of the template letter to send to your MP. Coming up after our musical break, Independent Age shares further on the unfair mixed age couples rule.

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2: Coming up now is our further tribute to David Whiffin, and following that in our earlier programmes. And a foundational pillar of the English-Canadian folk tradition, who passed away in an Ottawa hospice at the age of 84 on the 5th of April 2026. David Whiffin's life was an intricate tapestry of brilliant light and heavy shadow. He knew the intoxicating heights of the stage and the humbling quiet of a long night's drive. Let's have, in our further musical tribute to David Whiffin, and following that in our earlier program, Smoke Rings, with David on the vocals from his 1973 album, Coast to Coast Fever.

Coming up now, independent aid shares further on the unfair mixed age couples rule. Under the heading Mixed Age Couples, Older Couples Locked Out of Vital Support, Independent Aid Shares quote, thousands of older couples are being denied the pension age support they need, not because of their circumstances, but because of their partner's age. This unfair rule is pushing older people into hardship, and it must change. What needs to change? In May 2019, the UK government changed the rules so that couples can only claim pension age benefits, like pension credit, when both partners have reached state pension age. This means that if one partner is younger, the couple is locked out of pension credit and forced to claim universal credit instead, which is a lower benefit designed for people of working age and paid at a much lower rate. The impact has been devastating. Around 70,000 couples are affected. Couples lose £5,900 a year on average, with some losing up to £7,000. Some older people are forced to wait until their late 70s or even 80s to access pension credit. Many are struggling to afford food, heating, and housing. Older people are slipping through the safety net, and not just because of need, but because of who they love. We believe this is unacceptable. How you can help? The issue has gone under the radar for too long, but together we can change that. By joining our campaigns network, you can take part in actions calling on the government to fix this unfair rule. Stay informed about campaign updates and opportunities, and help ensure older couples get the support they deserve. You can also show your support on social media, if online, using hashtag Unhappy Valentine's Day, hashtag Fix Mixed Age Rule. Pensioners Eddie and Linda share quote, I am 70 years old and my partner is 65. We are both disabled. I tried to claim pension credit several times, and I cannot claim as my partner is not of pensionable age. I think this is very unfair, and we could really benefit from the extra help. And that's to share pensioners Eddie and Linda's experience. Independent Age continues, quote, under their heading, our open letter to the government. 7 years after the introduction of the mixed age couples rule, many older people are still being denied access to pension age benefits because of their partner's age. This unfair policy continues to leave thousands without the financial support they need in later life. Our open letter calls on the government to reverse the rule and restore access to pension age benefits for older people in mixed age couples. What we're calling for, we want the UK government to fix this unfair rule by reversing the 2019 mixed age couples policy, allowing couples to claim pension age benefits once the oldest partner reaches state pension age. Critically, this change does not require new legislation. The government can amend the rules using existing powers, but only if there is the political will. This is a fixable injustice. With enough public pressure, change is possible. You can call our helpline, if not online, to write to your MP on 0800 319 6789. That's on 0800 319 6789. Monday to Friday, 8:30 a.m. to 5:30 p.m. Asking for a paper copy of the template letter to send to your MP.
Coming up after our musical break, Independent Aid shares that millions of older people are missing out on millions in not applying for council tax reduction. 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Coming up now is our further tribute to David Whiffin, and following that in our earlier programmes. And a foundational pillar of the English-Canadian folk tradition, who passed away in an Ottawa hospice at the age of 84 on the 5th of April 2026. Let's have, in our further musical tribute to David Whiffin, and following that in our earlier programme, Sweet Angel, Take Me Home, with David on the vocals. And from the 2015 album, Songs from the Lost and Found.

Coming up now, Independent Aid shares that millions of older people are missing out on millions in not applying for council tax reduction. Independent Aid's campaigner Chris shares, quote, "Our new report, Missing Out on Millions, has found that 1.4 million older people in England are missing out on council tax reduction. This is support that could cut their bill dramatically, and in some cases reduce it to zero. For many older people on a low income, council tax is one of the hardest bills to manage. Unlike some other bills, there's no way to shop around for a cheaper deal. Yet our new research shows that only half of those entitled to council tax reduction are actually receiving it. That means that £1.7 billion in vital support isn't reaching those who need it in England, while too many older people struggle to make ends meet. We've written a blog summarising our new research, exploring why take-up is so low and what needs to change. It highlights the confusion surrounding the scheme, the barriers faced by local authorities trying to reach eligible residents, and the urgent need for UK government action to ensure older people get the support they're entitled to. The impact could be life-changing. If everyone eligible received council tax reduction, around 74,000 pensioner households across the country could be lifted out of poverty. Please take a few minutes to read our blog on the subject, if online, and share it with your networks. Together we can help shine a light on this hidden problem and push for the changes needed to ensure older people receive the support they deserve. For support and advice about how you can access council tax reduction and any other support you might be eligible for, contact our free helpline on 0800 3196789. That's on 0800 3196789. Or if online, you can email us at advice@independentage.org. Thank you for your continued support. And that's to quote Independent Age's campaigner Chris, who also shares that Independent Aid is working hard to push the UK government to do more on the cost of living. If you haven't had a chance yet, please sign and share our petition for fair water bills. Coming up after our musical break are the details for signing Independent Aid's petition calling for creating a national water social tariff. 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Coming up now is our further tribute to David Whiffin, and following that in our earlier programmes. And a foundational pillar of the English-Canadian folk tradition. In his passing we mourn a gentle giant of song, but we take comfort knowing that as long as a lonely traveller turns a driving wheel, David's voice will echo down the road. Let's have in our further musical tribute to David Whiffin, and following that in our earlier programme, Mr. Whiffin with David on the vocals.

Coming up now are the details for signing Independent Ages petition calling for creating a national water social tariff. Quote, sign our petition to call on the UK government to create a national water social tariff. Pensioner Margaret, aged 80, shares, quote, to keep our water bills down, we only take quick showers, never baths, and we try not to let the water run for more than 3 minutes. We rely solely on our state pension, and we're living on the breadline. And that's to quote Pensioner Margaret, aged 80. Independent Age continues, quote, you're joining 7,101 people who are calling for a national social tariff for water bills. Across England and Wales, too many people are struggling to afford their water bills. Water is an essential for everyday life. But for people on low incomes, bills are becoming increasingly unaffordable, and support is often limited and inconsistent. That means many are cutting down on their use, like skipping showers and washing their clothes. No one should have to live like this. Though every water company in England and Wales offers its own social tariff, there is currently no consistent national social tariff for water. Instead, help depends on where someone lives and which water company they are served by, which has created an unjust, unequal system. A national social tariff for water would provide a fairer solution by ending the postcode lottery. It would ensure consistent, reliable help with water bills for everyone on a low income, wherever they live. Sign our petition calling for the UK government to introduce a national social tariff for water, if online, in getting your search engine to look up Independent Age, or call our free helpline number on 0800 319 6789. That's on 0800 319 6789. Monday to Friday, 8:30 a.m. to 5:30 p.m. Asking for a paper copy of the petition to sign. Coming up is a reminder, following that in our earlier programmes, of Age UK enlisting your support for older people in Ukraine. Plus, following that is a reminder of the helpline number for Age UK if you need any advice and support.

0: Let's bring Guy Fawkes back, that's what I say. And maybe we'll all help him be successful this time round.
1: Coming up now, Age UK enlists your support for older people in Ukraine. Age UK encourages you to help their sister charity, Age International, which provides life-saving support to older people and their families and in their Ukraine humanitarian appeal. Age International explains how they are helping, quote, "As the crisis unfolds, we are continuing to assess the most urgent needs of older people. We are expanding our emergency relief program so that we can get aid to those who need it most in Ukraine and to those who have been able to flee to neighboring countries." Age International adds, quote, "Many older people are not with their families. Community members will likely be affected themselves and will be unable to help." And that's to quote Age International, and they then enlist your support for their Ukraine humanitarian appeal. And so as to support their work for older people affected by the conflict in Ukraine. And get your search engine to look up Age International to support them if online. And if you have any questions or would prefer to donate by telephone, you can call their friendly helpline on 0800 032 0699. That's on 0800 032 0699. And Age UK's general helpline number will be able to give you Age International's number as well. And coming up now. If you ever need support, Age UK's free advice line is open 7 days a week, 8 a.m. to 7 p.m. on 0800 169 6565. That's on 0800 169 6565. And they can send you a range of printed information to guide you. Or if you're feeling lonely and want a friendly chat day or night, you can call the Silver Line on 0800 470 8090. That's on 0800 470 8090. And you can also find out information about coronavirus, vaccinations, and keeping safe on Age UK's website.

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Our address is Dage, 71, Deptford High Street, London, SE8. That's Dage, 71, Deptford High Street, London, SE8. Meanwhile, be sure to make Calling All Pensioners a regular date on Resonance 104.4 FM on Sundays at 2 p.m. Thank you for listening from me, Tim Hamilton, at Dage, and looking forward to making Calling All Pensioners a must for all pensioners.

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All right, well, it is 6 p.m. here at Radio Free Brooklyn, and it is 6 p.m. in Resonance FM land on a Sunday, and it is 11 p.m. at Radio Grenouille in Marseille, France. It means you're about to start listening to Sitting with Gianluca. I'm Gianluca. We'll be sitting with you till 7 p.m. And all over the papers, it is Sly Stone passed away at the tender age of 82. And we are all completely baffled at the fact that he'd lived to be 82. He had a very reckless life, even by rock standards of the 70s. 60s and 70s, and he survived. I'm not going to say what I'm going to do. Here's what I'm going to do. I'm going to do an album, an hour of Sly Stone covers, because and weird Sly Stone covers. The weirder and more surprising, the better. Because I could do, of course, Ike and Tina Turner doing Sly Stone. That would make sense. But I want to go a little bit off-piste, if you like, because a Sly Stone did break the mold, first of all. So I want to play Sly music by people that broke, that you wouldn't expect to play Sly music, most of them at least.

Number one. Number two, Sly Stone did not fall off the radar. Sly Stone actually set himself on fire, ran to the edge of the radar, and flung himself off. So in honor of his weirdness, I do want to play a bit of weird stuff. He flung himself off the radar, I must add, but not without leaving a decade's worth of phenomenal music. A one-man genre, highly influential. No Prince without Sly Stone, and many others. A lot of R&B acts wouldn't have existed without Sly Stone. So all right, so I'm gonna get straight to it with a I'm gonna start getting super weird right now. Band called Magazine, and here is a message to all of us, and also it's a message from me to you as well, that have been listening or have just started to listen to me. Thank you for letting me be myself again.

All right, yeah, Magazine there. Thank you for letting me be myself again. Followed by Soundgarden doing it. And there's a surprise, right? And, you know, it's difficult not to read everything about everything given the current political climate in the United States of America, the divisiveness, the antagonistic nature, the xenophobia, and segregation, for want of a better word, and the punching down aspect of the United States of America, and possibly kind of the world in general, large chunks of the world at any rate, so which sort of makes Sly's music rather poignant in this period of time. Yeah, it's difficult not to read it that way. Of course, Sly and the Family Stone, multiracial, and with lots of women in the band, and also singing about love, peace, and harmony. And here's one of those wonderful songs about love, peace, and harmony. Well, we just heard one. We're going to hear another one brought to us by really surprising Jeff Buckley. Sort of become somewhat of an underground icon, really. Wonderful singer. And a great, I believe, a fantastic cover artist that sort of reinterpreted songs. And here is Jeff doing Sly.

teacher, the baker, the drummer, and then makes no difference about the group I'm in, but I

All right, well, why we are listening to the beautiful grooves of Medeski Martin Wood doing Sly and the Family Stone's Everyday People, preceded, by the way, by Joan Jett and Jeff Buckley doing the same song. I just want to remind you, you're about half-ish of a way through sitting with Jan Luca here at Radio Free Brooklyn, Radio Grenouille and Resonance FM, paying tribute to such a weird artist with Weird Sly and the Family Stone covers. I also want to remind you that we here at RFB are completely and utterly broke. So please, any jingly jangly that you have, oh gosh, we need it, you have no idea. RadioFreeBrooklyn.org has some donate buttons that you can click on. 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All of this helps, and boy, we need the help. So I'm going to move on out the way and get back to some Sly.

Yay, Modesky, Martin, and Wood. Yeah, really getting down onto it. And, you know, I was just thinking during that, just what a singular, listening back on that Jeff Buckley song, just what a an incredible cover artist Buckley was. He sort of, Grace was his big album. Of course, he died young in the swimming accident. But Grace, which was his original songs, is sort of an underground masterpiece, for want of a better word, highly influential. And he's become somewhat of a folk hero, but I always think of him as just a really incredible cover artist, actually. If you go back to his Cine recordings, where he's doing a lot of really cool covers. Anyway, all right, I'm rambling. Let's get back to some Sly and the Family Stone. Peace, love, and unity. And I'm going to move on to the party side, actually. And here's a really weird cover. Well, here's not a weird cover, actually, but a cover by a band that you wouldn't expect to cover it. And I'm going to see if you can guess it, but I will let you know at the end. All right, take it away and let's dance to the music.

All right. Oof, boy, that was some high energy goings on there. Did you guess what that band was that was taking, that wanted to take us higher? Yeah, all right, well, it was Bon Jovi. And following that up was Ike and Tina Turner really taking us higher, sort of showing us the way it should be done. Nothing against Bon Jovi, because a wonderful band, actually. Fantastic songs and a really excellent pop group that did a very good version of Wanna Take You Higher. Just the Ike and Tina Turner. Oh, boy. All right. What have I got queued up next? Oh, yeah. Let's get some more Love and Peace and stuff. And because Sly and the Family Stone was a family, and quite literally a family, their message was love and peace and togetherness, like a family style. They were called Sly and the Family Stone, after all. And here is Trouble Funk doing Family Affair.

Oh, right. The go-go music of Washington, D.C. The wonderful trouble funk there. And that was also featuring Sugar Bear and Trouble Funk, yay, live recording their Family Affair. And I followed that up by the great Willie Mitchell, who we don't, is not, I mean, he is known as a producer behind Al Green and also running the High Record Studio in Memphis. But, you know, we kind of forget often that he was a musician in his own right. And that was him doing Sing a Simple Song. All right, I'm going to kick it over, I think, right now to Susan Tedeschi with wise words for us all. You can make it if you try.

All right. Well, it had been a minute since I got weird on you. And also, I did have a little bit of a tease with you by talking about Dance to the Music and then playing something else, playing I Want to Take You Higher. And I just did that just as a little tease. But anyway, that was the weird and wonderful sounds of Telex, Dance to the Music. You see, I did get there eventually. And preceding that was Stand by the Jackson 5. Preceding that was Susan Tedeschi, You Can Make It If You Try. I also want to say that, you know, if you go onto the RadioFreeBrooklyn.org website, you can find the set list. On the app, I think, is where you get the playlist if you are interested. 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I was Gianluca. I have been sitting with you since 6. I will be back next week. Well, I've just been paying salute, really, to the weird and wonderful Sly Stone, passed away this week at 82. If you want to hear more of me, you can, or particularly my sit downs. I don't actually upload the straight shows where I play music, but any sit downs I have with weird and wonderful musicians can be found at sittingwith.com. 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If you want to get in touch with me, Instagram is sittingwithgt. And that's it. I'm going to leave you with a message from me to you. I'm going to circle back to the way I started. But I want to sign off with this because it is my message to you. Because I do want to thank you for listening. I do not take your time for granted. So thank you, and thank you again. And thank you for letting me be myself again.

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1: Greetings, greetings, greetings. Welcome to the Outer Globe. Today, July the 2nd, 2026. We are over halfway through this year. Oh my, sometimes it feels like a day, sometimes it feels like this year's been forever. I'm Debbie Galt, and you're listening to Resonance 104.4 FM and digital radio London-wide, resonancefm.com, worldwide. 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
0: We may encounter many defeats,

0: wise words from Maya Angelou, sampled by Gotta Scatter. I have some music for you, as always. I have some news for you from the horse's mouth. She won't like me calling her that, but Selector Becker is telling you about an event coming up. And I have guests who I will introduce you to shortly. Very distinguished guests. Stay tuned.
1: Just like hope springing high.

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I'd love everyone to come and welcome her. 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The Chandos

0: is in Honor Oak Park at 56 Brockley Rise, SE23. You can get there on lots of buses like the 122 or the 172 or even the P4 from Brixton. And it's a free event, lots of wonderful pizza to eat. They've got lovely outside space as well. And yeah, we'd absolutely, absolutely love to see you there. It's all absolutely free. And you can find out more on my Instagram at Selector Becca. Hope to see you there.
1: I recently saw a video.
2: Just to repeat, that's this Friday the 3rd. It's at the Chandos in Brockley Rise. And you can get there with all those buses, Selector Becca said. And you can go to Honor Oak. I think it's on the Windrush line. Anyway, you can go there on the Overground. And just a flavour of the sort of music you might hear there. This isn't actually on vinyl, but this is some superb reggae.

Loretta Haywood alongside KJ. I've Been Around the World. It's out on Tangential on Digital Layers. This is a special mix. The Soul Sugar Remix. Anyway, look at anything to do with Tangential Music and you will find it. Look on all their platforms. Look on their Bandcamp. And just key in Loretta Haywood, I've Been Around the World, Soul Sugar Remix. And then there's a whole heap of other remixes and the original. Loretta Haywood is doing one of her rare gigs around the time of Carnival, August the 15th, at the Night of Notting Hill, which we still fondly refer to as the KPH.

Oh, they do need to bring it out on vinyl, because then we can all play it, all we vinyl sisters, all our guests. Never mind. Beautiful as it is.

This next track works very well sonically with it. It's actually from Gambia. It's from a fantastic organization, Music for Change. I'll let you hear the track. You'll understand the gist of what they're about. Then I'll tell you more.

The time is now to kick it out. Kick it out. It's domestic violence, abuse of young women, also some young men, family abuse, and link with FGM as well in Gambia. These are all major issues in Gambia that a group of young artists have actually taken on full on with a support network as well. But the campaign is Music for Change. It was spearheaded particularly by Awa Bling, who, if you're a regular listener to the Outer Globe, you'll have heard me play Awa Bling. Fabulous, fabulous young artist who uses her words to really spell message. A lot of the spoken word and hip-hop artists throughout the world, and particularly young Africans, because they have examples of slackness from the States, often use their words in misguided ways. And through the Music for Change, they did a whole series of training to see how they could use their words, their spoken word, their incredible talent, actually for purpose, actually to say some things that mean something with their words, with some support from the Alliance Française. And they have launched this fabulous album with, 8 tracks. Is it 8 tracks? 1, 2, 3, 4, 5, 6, 7 tracks. Yeah, 6 artists and the collaborative track that you just heard there. It's available. You can find Music for Change on all the platforms, Facebook, TikTok, Instagram. They've also got a LinkedIn page, and you can find the album on YouTube, and they use Audio Mac. So look out for the Kick It Out album from Music for Change. I'll be playing more from that in the few weeks I have left before the end of the season. The Resonance FM season ends on the 23rd of July and then starts again in the autumn. Resonance still has music throughout August, but we regulars get rested. So much in the same vein of really new music coming out from African music that you might not readily hear. This is out of Sudan.

This is Azar Live, and it's, well, it's a live version, and it's from Rap Shah 3. We'll find out more in a minute.

0: That is fabulous. It's music I've not heard before. And I love when I have guests because then they introduce me to new music. I mentioned I have guests. So with me, I am delighted to welcome a longtime friend who I actually met first through radio activities through the much missed Women's Radio Group many, many, many years ago. And through getting to know her, I realized, wow, what a distinguished person she is. We were all on a kind of level playing ground with the radio, but we all brought other skills of what else we're doing. So Frederick Cifuentes is a photographer, an educator, an archivist, a researcher, a master's holder, and an amazing curator. And I would invite her at the drop of a hat, my beautiful red hat. However, this time I'm inviting her because she's the curator of a beautiful, a breathtaking exhibition that is at the Alma Gallery, the Alma Foundation on Union Street, Roots and Root. Well, Frederick will tell you the correct title, but it's Root and Root, spelt in both ways for a reason. And I also have a fabulous musician and articulator of messages, beautiful voice, who's been a long-term resident of UK. And we'll find out, because it's a lovely story, why she left Sudan as well. She's my guest as well. I've known Shuruk on and off over years. We will be closer after this. And I saw her do an amazing concert at the Music Port Festival before lockdown in, yeah, the beautiful setting of the pavilion in Whitby, where her music has, yes, you know where it's from, but also, wow, it tells you of the future as well. I'm going to begin by welcoming you, Frederick, Fred, as I know you as. So a very big, warm welcome to Resonance FM.
1: Thank you so much, Debbie. Such a pleasure to be with you and Shuruk today. Thank you so much for having us. Yes, we've known each other for, I think, about 20 years now.
0: Something like that,
1: yeah, we first met in West Acton.
0: West London.
1: West London. And today we're here to talk about this amazing exhibition that we have at Alma's Art Foundation until the 18th of July. We're exhibiting five beautiful Sudanese artists living here in the UK.
0: Give the title of the exhibition, the correct title.
1: So the title is Of Roots and Roots.
0: Spelt, as in both ways. Firstly, before we go into that, you're talking about the beautiful artists. They're more than beautiful. They're all women.
1: They were women, and it's not because they are women. We decided to actually highlight and promote and put Sudanese culture in the spotlight, and we decided that women were the best one to do it. And beside the exhibition, we have also this amazing program, and we invited speakers, performers, fashion designer, and today we are with Shuruk, because Shuruk was with us on the 11th of June. We had a fundraising event, which was so emotional, in support of Idris Foundation. And we were very lucky to have Shuruk performing for us throughout the evening.
0: What's the Idris Foundation?
1: So Idris Foundation is run by Imad Yassin, who is now a dear friend from Sudan and also originally from Eritrea. Imad's fathers established Idris Foundation about 20 years ago in support of orphans in Sudan. And we decided with the artists that the exhibition was not just an exhibition for Londoners. We also wanted to show Sudanese people support, and especially children, because of the war, the devastating war that's happening in Sudan for more than 3 years now. So it was a very dear thing for us to do.
0: That's so good when art, because art that's just pretty is kind of lazy. It's not even art in my view. I think art has a purpose. Art has to take risks. Art has to really say something. Unpack the title of the exhibition.
1: So Roots. So the first Roots is R-O-O-T-S. So most of the artists left Sudan a long time ago and went through different experiences, a lot of challenges, and still they are artists and they are expressing their art through their memory of Sudan, expressing new way of interpreting their Sudanese heritage. So Roots come from that. And Roots, R-O-U-T-S, is they all have different directions. And this is also the reason why we have textile artists, jewelry makers, painters, fashion designers, singers. We look at art in a more inclusive way. We're not just looking at fine art. I think cultural expression comes from different directions.
0: So beautifully presented, because I find curating a fascinating phenomenon. And when I go to an exhibition and it's well curated, what I see is colours and arrangement, but I see pieces speaking to each other. And I really feel there is not only like a journey of roots, there's a journey of words and thought behind the artwork there. I mean, if you want to highlight maybe two or three pieces and your thinking behind them.
1: So I'm going to start with Omeyma Mudawi Rawlings, who is a textile artist, and her primary medium is screen printing. And it was an amazing discovery going to her studio and look at the creative process. So screen printing is quite a heavy process. And also she's doing her own dyeing, so all the colors are coming from Sudan as well, the deserts, the sky, the Nile, and she incorporated all these very significant symbolisms and words as well, all related to what's happening in Sudan now, and also her memory of Sudan from her childhood. So this is so I'm gonna name all the artists. So
0: please, yeah.
1: So we have Omeyma Mudawi Rawlings, Feruz Omer, Nasra Mamoun, Haisha Hussein Sharif, and Stefania Delicato. So for jewelry, also what I like with the jewelry is both jewelry makers, they have a different approach. But both of them relate to a very personal journey, and different stones, different metals, but also they relate to memories and identity. And for painting, it's more abstract texture, so a lot of freedom in terms of interpretation as well. And for Feruz, Omer, three very different body of work, but they all speak to each other.
0: But what's her medium?
1: So Feruz is presenting this drawing with wires, which are quite significant, and they describe a woman helping each other, sisterhood. It's very strong. And then we have this strong installation of different heads at different heights, and they're about human-sized heads in fabric, in textile. And the purpose of it is the audience to actually stand in front of one head and have a kind of conversation or confrontation, because they all have different features in their face. And then there is this installation of Makalia, this beautiful sculpture also in fabrics with an amazing story behind.
0: Let's unpack that story, because on the website, there's a beautiful website for it, and I'll ask you to give the website in a minute, but I thought they were huge. And when I go, they're not huge. They're a different kind of scale, but they have a huge presence. So you were telling me, because we did a very quick look at the exhibition before we came to the studio, you were telling me about the story of those.
1: So Makalia is the name of a real person. She was a lady in Atbara, which is a town in the middle of Sudan, and this is a town of the railway corporation in Sudan. So Feroz grew up in Atbara, and when she grew up, there was this lady going across the street of Atbara collecting, you know, things from the railway, like disused, dismissed objects, and then collecting them and doing things with that. And Feroz, she actually identified a lot with this woman, and she also started to collect things, and she started to create art with it. So it's a tribute to this lady, and also the way she constructed the figures when she was in Germany, because she studied fine art in Sudan, but then in Germany, so the roots here. She used to give some kind of fabrics to her fellow students, painters, to clean their paintbrush. So they were all colored, you know, with this paint. And she used this small fabric to construct her sculptures.
0: And you also said that at the time her children were small, so they were like a kind of hype for her children, and the children thought they were huge, which I think is a nice reflection in the website. And then when they see them as adults, they remember something special, but the perspective is very different as an adult and a child.
1: It's cute, because we had Feroz's children, who are now, you know, young adults, coming over, and the you know, when they were kids, they were not allowed to play, you know, with this artwork, or, you know, they were sneaking in the studio, and they would play with it, and they were very impressed. They thought they were huge, and now obviously, yes, they have a different scale
0: and a different respect for them as well, different understanding. That track that we played, why did you choose that one, that first track?
1: I chose it because I love the fact that it's both in English and in Arabic, and I think it relates as well to the exhibition. The diaspora, the Sudanese diaspora, is huge, and I think this young singer, Azar, is based in the Emirates. I'm not quite sure, but I thought it was a good reflection for people who left their home country, or people who grew up in a different country than their parents were born, but they kept this strong link with their culture.
0: Beautiful, really, really beautiful. We've got more music now. I think this is a good point to play one of Shuruk's tunes. So welcome, Shuruk. Please just... Yeah, Shuruk is a fabulous musician, and we'll learn more about her as well. Bring Frederic back as well. 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Which of your tunes... Firstly, hello, welcome.
2: Oh, hi.
0: Which of your tunes will I play first?
2: So, what you have?
0: We have the two you just sent me.
2: Okay, can we play the Gaza one, Yamma Mweli Hawa?
0: It's the one that won't have a name, I think.
2: Yeah, I think so, yes. Yeah.
0: Yeah, that's the one. So yeah. We put it back to the start and enjoy this.

Ah!

0: so beautiful. So beautiful. There's a fabulous video with that as well, which we'll talk about. Shuruk, wow. That is so, so beautiful. Can you talk us through those two tunes?
1: Oh, thank you so much, Debbie, for having me here with you and with Frederick. Both of you, you are very, very special women to me. The first track, it was about Gaza song. It's one of the traditional songs supporting the victims of the long time unhuman war. And the second song also, it's about song by Mr. Abdel Qadir Al-Kitayabi, the writer. And it's been filmed by Frederick. And this is the first time I met with Frederick, and it was like a, you know, magic for me. It's been filmed from the big demonstration in 6th of April 2019 on a very, very special day to Sudan, and Frederick can speak more about that. I really felt proud of Frederick because it was very short notice to come and film it, and she accepted to do that, and she made my day and she made my life, actually.
2: Thank you, Shuruk. But I think it's what is important with Watani songs, which is, means my nation. So it's a song in tribute to the Sudanese revolution, which started in December 2018 and which was led by women again, you know. we have to acknowledge the fact that, yes, Sudanese women are the forefront of everything since,
3: yes,
2: wow, you know.
3: Kandaka,
2: Nubian ladies, Darfur.
1: Yes, ladies always in Sudan, our ladies really very strong, and they did a lot to support the revolution. Always our ladies like that. I'm feeling proud of the ladies of Sudan, the Kandaka of Sudan.
2: And having the opportunity to work with Shuruk on the recording of this song, both in a studio with Mohamed Osmani and Peter, our dear friend Peter, it was
0: Peter
2: wonderful.
0: Peter Verney,
2: yeah, he's also
0: a friend.
2: And being able to film the demonstrations in the streets of London, combined with footage from the revolution in Sudan. I don't remember the name of the filmmaker, but we were very lucky to get access to some footage also from the revolution in Sudan, and all that made this video clip amazing. And I hope Sudan will finally get what it deserves, peace and leave
3: freedom
2: and just live normal life.
3: Of course.
0: Yeah, because so many people displaced from time or choosing to leave because it wasn't possible to live there. So there's this, as with Palestine, so much strength outside the country, waiting, ready, supporting, making that difference. Yes. Can you tell us just a little about your life, Shuruk? Well, how come, because you've been here a long time, a lot of people have had to displace in the past 3 years, especially when I was in Kenya. I was overwhelmed by the people that came, what they left, how they just ce debris just made sense of things. But you left as a child for different circumstances.
1: Exactly. Long time we left Sudan with my father. And my father used to be one of the very famous judges in Sudan. And he wasn't happy, of course, like other human people, special people, about what was going on in Sudan. And he's been invited through the president of United Arab Emirates to go and create a law there also in Emirates. And there was two articles under my father's name in United Arab Emirates. And he did a lot for the Sudanese community there when he was alive. Now he passed away on 2020, and I missed him really because he was a very, very supportive father. He supported me a lot in my art and music, and he built my personality. He made me strong to fight with all these difficulties in the life. And I really, most of the time, since I was very young, I used to feel proud of my dad and my mom as well. I raised in a very good family, brothers and sisters, really very supportive. And I think that's why I continued, and I managed to live here in a very difficult situation in UK, and I felt proud of UK people also, and people like you supported me and stand behind me a lot, and Mr. Peter Verney as well. I have to say thank you so much, because he supported me a lot and believed my art, and helped me to get in many festivals, and introduced me to you, Debbie, since long time, and you came and visited me as well. That meant a lot for me, and you also, Friedrich, to come in a short time and to film very nice video clip like that. I really appreciate. Thank you.
0: So important how through an artistic community we can actually make a human space as well. I appreciate you saying about humans, and you can see from Shahrukh's strength, from the beauty of her presentation, the elements that are in the exhibition. We're going to have to close very soon this segment of the Outer Globe. So Frederick, just position us again with the exhibition and what you're hoping to achieve onwards from it.
2: So hurry up. The exhibition is going to close on the 18th of July. We're having film screenings on the 11th of July, Saturday, 2 to 4. And I'm very happy because I'm bringing my friend from Paris, my Sudanese friends from Paris, and La Sorbonne. So I love the fact that we have these bridges everywhere. So we are Sudanese, we are Sudanese people. We're all together in support of Sudan and the beauty of Sudanese culture. And what we're hoping with this exhibition is to continue and to grow, and to meet fantastic people as the people we've met so far through this project. And Debbie, thank you so much.
0: Thank you so much for joining me. It's absolutely brilliant. I'll play one more tune. I think actually I'm going to play Amira here this time, Black Diamonds, from her current album. She's a beautiful Sudanese artist as well in the UK.

0: such a beautiful album. I do recommend you look for this. Amira Heer, Amirakheer. This is, I think, her fourth album. So, so beautiful. You'll find it all on Bandcamp, which this Friday actually is Bandcamp Friday, when artists get everything. They don't have to pay commission. So this would be the ideal day to look for this album, if not when you're ready. Going to fade it out because I have another special guest who actually, if you're a regular Resonance FM listener, you will know. Yeah, man, it's Frank, and he has Rogue Planet that follows mine on Resonance FM. Frank, introduce yourself. I think you're the best person to do that.
1: Hi, Debbie. Thank you so much for taking me on your show. It's a pleasure to be here. And yeah, we are here because tomorrow we're going to be at St. Matthias Church, right?
0: Yes, with this very special event.
1: Yes.
0: Tomorrow being, if you have to be listening in real time for this, tomorrow is Friday, July the 3rd. And it's, yeah, a special event in aid of War Child, which Rogue Planet is being livecated to for the next few editions. Expand.
1: Yes, that's true. So we have been doing a campaign with War Child for, well, the last 2 weeks of June and the first 2 weeks of July. And many of the broadcasts we curated are all in aid of the charity. And it all kind of culminates in this event tomorrow in aid of War Child, which is going to be at St. Matthias Church, as I said, in Stoke Newington.
0: Where is it?
1: Stoke Newington, yes. And yeah, you can get tickets on Dice, you can get tickets on the door, and there's going to be a lovely film screening, and we're trying to raise lots of funds for the charity.
0: When people are looking on Dice or online, what's the strap line title
1: so
0: of the
1: title,
0: event?
1: The title will be An Evening in St. Matthias Church, Frank Malachi, aka Where Water Goes, Life Will Follow, which is the title of the film screening we'll be hosting in the church. Important thing to say is that you are donating for a charity that works with children in war zones and in zones of international conflict around the world. And if you are donating to the cause, you are donating for places like Gaza, the Democratic Republic of Congo, where there's great important work being made with children who were ex-soldier children being brought back into society, but also children in Ukraine and around the globe. They work across 13 countries, I think, in most continents, and very prominent now in Gaza too. So know that if you're coming to tomorrow, you are actually supporting the cause, which is great.
0: So important. And children really have been the ones almost most hard hit, either everywhere losing limbs. It's not only in Gaza, children end up being amputees. In Congo, as well as being child soldiers, they are literally burrowing for the cobalt and the coltan tungsten for our phones with bare hands. So these organizations, they are more than charities, they are activist support.
1: Yeah. Elements. They're missionaries, in a way of saying. And obviously, you know, the world is out of balance. It has been for a long time. And it seems like everything is sort of in a gray scale. Nothing is quite black and white, of course. And it seems like we can only do things post-tragedy, right? And we can only be on the mend when it comes to charity work.

0: thank you so much.
1: Thank you so much. And you should actually know that tomorrow there's a live broadcast with Debbie, actually, and Outer Globe, which is going to be streamed to Resonance Extra.
0: Wow. What's not to love? And you can hear more about this if you stay tuned to Resonance Now for Rogue Planet. So I'm going to play you We're Free from Frank's new release. Enjoy.

0: 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It's Lara Fraser and Laura Podelska on Resonance FM 104.4. And today, for the next hour, we will be diving into books, music, culture, and everything that has caught our interest over the last few weeks. It is so good to be back in the studio with you, Lal. How are you?
1: And with you also, Lara. Yeah, I'm really good. At this point, I want to say happy birthday. Whee! It was your birthday 2 days ago. And I'm just curious how you celebrated it.
0: I went away and it was fantastic. I went to Bath and it's my first time going there. I haven't done that much UK travel, to be honest.
1: Same.
0: It is nice to go somewhere in the UK, and I just had a really relaxing weekend, so I'm in very, very good spirits.
1: I'm really happy to hear that, and you look it as well.
0: Thank you, my angel. You had a fun weekend as well.
1: I did have a fun weekend, yeah. I was in Ibiza. It was our opening weekend for Universe. And played Fagetta. It was crazy. It was amazing. And I'm also really happy to be here in London in the studio with you. And that was really important for me to be back today. And
0: yeah,
1: here we are together. And I didn't get to see you for your birthday. So I feel like this is our little celebration.
0: It is indeed. Yeah. And we have some great new music that you have put together for us.
1: Lau,
0: do you want to let us know what we're going to be listening to?
1: Yeah, I think we're going to kick it off with a duo called Nicholas and Rourke. Really love them. Their sort of ethos is progressive house, but kind of blending it with a little bit unmistakably 80s flair. And they have this track called Talk To Me, which once you listen to it, you'll immediately recognize it. And I just think it's such a good track. I've been listening to it for the last week, played it on Friday, went down a treat. And yeah, this is Nicholas and Rourke, Talk To Me.

0: 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You're listening to Around the World with Alalas. That was Nicholas and Work, Talk to Me, that beautiful Eurythmics edit. So beautifully progressive and kind of dark, but also I feel quite hopeful, don't you think? It's a really good sunrise song.
1: It is. It's a really good sunrise beautiful song. Edit. And yeah, I got lost in that one.
0: Yeah, we got both. The studio got a bit emotional, but yeah, you're listening to us and we're having our special, which is our cultural special, where we're talking about books and theatre and things that we love all around the world, but particularly here today in a very sunny London.
1: That's exactly right. And you know what? We've wanted to have our little book club for so long.
0: Yeah, this is our book club.
1: This is our book club. Yeah. And it's one of my languages is gifting books. When my mom comes to visit me, she brings like half of her suitcase are her book recommendations. And nice. She has just come over. So yeah, it's been really nice to get an ensuite of new books. But I have to say, I have a bit of a toxic trait when reading. And that is that I read three books. Books at once. So I'll start a book and then I'll start another book and then I'll start another book and I'll delve in between them. And I still on my three books, I have the last chapter of each three books left
0: really?
1: At the moment. I know it's a really odd thing to
0: do. I really like it. I'm not too dissimilar to it, actually.
1: Really?
0: Yeah.
1: I've got a lot of people can only read one book at a time.
0: No, I'm the same way. I'm always between two and three books. And I also go back and read certain books again. Like I'm in my biography era at the moment. I just finished Hayden Panettiere's biography last night. And
1: you've always been good with biographies.
0: Have I?
1: Yeah.
0: I'm really, really into it at the moment, especially kind of like the early 2000s. The early 2000s stars, sort of the Hollywood stars, yeah, of the early 2000s that I just kind of, that have been on my radar. I read the Ioni Sky and I read the Hayden Panettiere one. That really broke my heart yesterday.
1: Really?
0: I couldn't stop.
1: And it's so interesting when you've seen the media versions of these people's life play out in real time, and then you get to go and get an insight into like what is actually happening.
0: Absolutely. I mean, I highly recommend this one because she, do you remember Hayden Panettiere? She was in a show called Heroes.
1: Okay. I'm not so sure.
0: Blonde, short actress.
1: I think
0: really,
1: I know who
0: really,
1: you're talking about, but it's one of two people also, in my mind.
0: yeah. She's an excellent actress. And she wrote this quite heartbreaking memoir about herself. And she was also really weirdly married to a very famous German boxer called Vladimir Klitschko. And she's this little, she talks about this a lot. She's a little 5'2" petite actress and he is a 6'6" boxing star. And,
1: wow, okay.
0: And they had a baby and it's a beautiful, beautiful memoir. And it is actually completely the opposite of what you would see and hear about her in the news over the years. And this is her take on Hollywood at its best and at its worst. And as really highly recommended. I also finished, like I said, Ioni Sky's biography. Ioni, someone I've always loved. She used to be married to Anthony Kiedis from the Red Hot Chili Peppers. So
1: I read his biography ages ago.
0: I also read
1: ago.
0: His biography, that Scar
1: was,
0: Tissue.
1: Scar Tissue, that was
0: excellent.
1: Fantastic.
0: Yeah, really, really good. And this is her side on it because she was only 16 at the time. So I'm kind of weaving my way through like the late 90s, early 2000. And I've also finished Bunny X's biography.
1: Who's Bunny X?
0: Bunny X is, I don't know how safe for work this is, so I'm kind of just going to say she is a lady of the night living in Las Vegas who is married to a country star called Jelly.
1: Oh, yes, I know.
0: Yeah.
1: I actually know exactly who that is.
0: Yeah.
1: Yes.
0: And is it Jelly?
1: Jelly. Jelly Roll?
0: Jelly Roll. That's his name, Jelly Roll. What a gorgeous biography as well.
1: Yeah,
0: so well written.
1: I would love to read that. That's
0: so
1: really
0: authentic. So yeah, between those three and I read them at the same time and I keep jumping back. So I think what you're doing is very normal. And it's also maybe this thing that you kind of don't want a book to end. So you leave yourself some space, you know. But you tell me what your side is.
1: So I've been reading a couple of books. Two of them are by Elif Shafak, and she is a fantastic writer, and she has this style of bringing motifs that kind of run throughout the book and will tie different timelines in together, but in really non-obvious ways. So in her There Are Rivers in the Sky, the motif of three different rivers. So it's got the River Thames, and then it is, oh gosh, I've forgotten what the other river is called, but, and it goes, dips from the 1840s in Nineveh, Mesopotamia. So it's an ancient kingdom, 2014 in Turkey, Iraq, and 2018 in London. And it has this timeline that goes through these different families that are living in different parts of the world. And it's kind
0: beautiful.
1: Of, it's really beautiful. And it also has like a historical fiction element of it. Like, it's, so there's so much history that you learn throughout the book as well. So it's really, really beautiful.
0: Is that Elif?
1: Elif.
0: I think my mom is also reading her.
1: Yes, she would be.
0: I think my mom is reading.
1: Fantastic. And the other,
0: are you reading it as a hard cover copy?
1: Yes.
0: Will you give it to me?
1: I will.
0: After?
1: I absolutely will.
0: Which is ironic because it was your birthday. I'm supposed to give you a present, but
1: no. It would be my. I'm so sorry.
0: I am so sorry. This is live radio.
1: It is.
0: My friends. And someone didn't turn her phone off, and that was me.
1: And
0: but that's how you know it's live, and now it's on airplane mode.
1: Right. And the other one that she's written is the, and I can't say the next word, but B of Istanbul.
0: I've been seeing that advertised. Yeah,
1: fantastic book.
0: Is it also
1: by
0: Elif?
1: Yes, also by Elif, and she's just a great writer. But I have a whole stack of new books that I've got from my mummy that I want to read. So if anyone wants recommendations, I'm just going to run you through them. I haven't read them yet, but I know they're good because my mom always brings the best books. So the first is Heart the Lover, Lily King. Mm-hmm. And that was a New York Times bestseller, and it got the Women's Prize shortlisted. So look at the cover of the book. It looks good.
0: It looks so good. Do you also buy books because of the cover?
1: Absolutely. They always say don't judge a book by its cover, but I kind of can.
0: I can too.
1: I absolutely can. The Safe Key.
0: I probably also missed a lot of books because of that cover.
1: Yeah, that's true.
0: Sorry,
1: actually.
0: The second one
1: is The Safe Keep, and it's Yael van der Woerden.
0: Oh, sounds great.
1: Yeah. And the last one is My Sister, the Serial Killer.
0: I read that.
1: Did you? Is it
0: good?
1: No, you didn't like it?
0: Okay. Truth.
1: Yeah.
0: I couldn't get past the first chapter or the
1: two gents.
0: I don't know what it is. It's a bestseller and it's doing.
1: It didn't appeal to you though.
0: I just couldn't make. I wonder. You let me know if it gets better.
1: If it gets better. I just like the cover. I wanted to send it to my sister.
0: It's,
1: Well.
0: Do you know what it is? And that is probably a bit of laziness on my part as well. Mm. I sometimes skip over, if I can't get past the first chapter, I kind of skip over it and start somewhere in the middle and then just read kind of back. And with that particular book, I don't think I could do that because you needed the information or something. And so, so whenever I scroll on my Kindle on the books I haven't read, this will come up and I go, oh no, I need to read. Because it's got amazing
1: reviews.
0: Well,
1: I'll recce it. I'll tell you if it's worth it, but if it's a dud, it's a dud.
0: Yeah, that sounds good.
1: Right, before we go into our next song, which is one of your tracks that have been recently released, I want to do a question of the week.
0: Let's do it.
1: So my question, and I heard this on another podcast, so it has been stolen, but I thought it was really interesting. And she was asking, what is one trait or attribute you wish came naturally to you?
0: Math.
1: Really?
0: I wish, yeah. I wish I was good at math.
1: That's such a... I wouldn't have picked that one. What would you find a lot easier in your life if you had math skills?
0: Everything. I think my youth would have been easier. I think my time in school would have been easier because the Germanic school system was very much built on math.
1: Okay.
0: And on the logical thinking, which I just didn't have as an artistic kid, left-sided brain. So I really lacked in that and I really didn't understand why and neither did the teacher. So I think my childhood would have been easier.
1: Okay.
0: Now, as I work in music, I also feel like it's a skill that's lacking at times.
1: Yeah,
0: I can count, mind you. I can do that. I've had to learn it. It took me longer. I learn making music different than, I guess, your average, producer or mixer. But also just in general, my personal accounting, and I can do all of it. I just wish it was easy. It has never come easy to me.
1: It's been naturally.
0: That's the truth. What about you?
1: Organization.
0: Oh, really?
1: Organization.
0: I thought you were quite good at it.
1: No, I am a Lolly, I'm terrible.
0: Even with Claude and ChatGPT.
1: It still doesn't come naturally to my brain. Like, organization is terribly difficult for me. I mean, I'll kind of get half really vigilantly, and then the other half will just, and then I'll forget, and
0: interesting,
1: it would just fall into the abyss of whatever I was doing.
0: I would have not thought that.
1: No, I struggle very much so with organization.
0: I think there's space for like a really good app, which I won't be creating, I think there's space for a really good app for helping people organize, or maybe there is one already.
1: I'm pretty sure there is one. Our next song that we're going into is River by Lara Padalska, and this is the radio version.

0: That was River, and that is coming out next week, and I wanted to give it a little bit of love and sort of the last one in the Afro House series, and thank you for playing it on the radio. Yeah, I appreciate
1: that
0: it.
1: That was an epic edit, thank you. Honestly, I need that sent over for my sets, so thank you, Lolly.
0: Always, darling, always.
1: Yeah.
0: But yeah, I think we are, you know, we're talking about books and we're talking about... We never really talk about the classics so much. I know that you're, and this isn't even as part of what would be considered the classics, but I know you're a big Harry Potter fan.
1: Oh my gosh, I was such a Harry Potter fan that I went and lined up for the books when I was younger. And I remember me and my friend we were sharing a book, and I would be ahead reading and she'd be at the other pages, and we would be trying to read on the back of one page while she's reading the other page, and we were just absolutely obsessed with it. But now my sister's children are obsessed with it.
0: Are they?
1: Yeah, not reading them, but the movies.
0: Am I too old to get started?
1: Absolutely not. They're so good. They're classics.
0: I've never started. I feel like
1: it's such a magical little world. It's very innocent. It's very cute. I mean, it gets like...
0: It's very intelligent, apparently.
1: Oh.
0: Is it not?
1: I don't know. I never thought of it like that, but perhaps I'm missing something. they're nice, easy reads. I think give it a go. Why not? Yeah. Give it a go.
0: For sure.
1: I'd love to see what you think. Shall we run through a couple more questions that I have in my question of the week section? These are all just little bits that interest me. What is something you used to value that you care much less about now?
0: Ooh. Two things came into my head first.
1: Right.
0: Beauty and reputation. That's so not true.
1: You're a better person than me.
0: That's actually not true. What do I value? I know what I value more, friendship and family and stuff. What I value less, what I care less, is such a good question. Thank you for making me think. I do care less what people think.
1: Yeah.
0: I do care less, even more so this year than maybe last year.
1: Yeah.
0: It still affects me. Incredibly sensitive person.
1: Yeah.
0: I still want to be liked, but
1: not in the same.
0: It doesn't ruminate in my head
1: as much,
0: as much anymore. It doesn't have as much headspace, and that's not because of all the, you know, work I've done or so. That is just maybe age, or maybe just life, or maybe just life became fuller in other ways that this has come to the side. And I actually genuinely wouldn't even know if anyone had to say anything behind my back, because I genuinely wouldn't be aware of it.
1: Yeah, and
0: you know what I mean?
1: What was the saying?
0: Probably nobody has anything to say.
1: What other people think is
0: none of
1: my
0: business. But I used to make up scenarios in my head what they may or may not say, and the truth is I never had any control over it, and lately I haven't thought about it, so maybe that's something. But
1: that's a big thing.
0: Think so. Thank you. Yeah. I think so. It's a really good question. What about you?
1: I think trends and trajectories of things. Like, I think I probably used to care about doing certain things at certain times in your life, where it's like you're kind of told, oh, at this stage you should do this, that stage. And, you know, as much as it's like, oh, well, you know, even if there isn't necessarily pressure immediately around you, there is, you know, this idea of...
0: Society, you mean?
1: Yeah, there is this idea of you should be at this stage by certain things. So I think
0: are we still doing that?
1: Yeah, we're definitely still doing that. But I think it's whether you tap into it or not. And I think it, like, just, I guess, being organizing your surroundings, like, allows you to organize what messaging you're taking in as well, I think, as well.
0: Such an interesting point you're making, because, I mean, I don't know what you're referring to necessarily, but for argument's sake, let it be, you know, not wanting to disappoint family members and being at a certain stage, at a certain, because that was always my thing, you know.
1: Yeah.
0: And then kind of realizing that it really doesn't matter.
1: No, it doesn't matter. And also, I don't think people expect you to do things necessarily exactly within those formats in the way that you think they do. So I think sometimes it's like a self-imposed, like, oh, everybody wants this from me, but they probably don't actually care that much. I think
0: nobody wants to disappoint your family, right? No, isn't it always like,
1: of course, yeah. But I think, yeah, everyone just wants their friends and loved ones to be happy and healthy. So
0: completely. How do you, if just getting further into that, do you mean this in a generalized way, or is there something specific?
1: I do mean it in a generalized way. And I think it's like also, I'm tying it into like trends and that sort of thing. So whether it's like, oh, everybody's doing this right now, you've got to do that. Like, yeah. You know.
0: What's everybody doing right now?
1: I don't know. I tapped out. I have no idea.
0: Like, what message didn't we get?
1: But I think there is something in flurrying to what we think, you know, everyone is doing, and we need to be doing the same thing, and then not actually focusing on a path for yourself, and then you just end up doing ad hoc random things, you know, rather than actually following your own timeline.
0: Yeah, you gotta follow your own timeline. I mean, I think as soon as you veer from that, you've already lost whatever timeline game, because there is no timeline.
1: Right. And I think, I just do you. Do you, babes.
0: Do you. Yeah.
1: Right. The last little question for my questions of the week is, what has surprised you most about yourself this year?
0: Self-confidence.
1: Yeah.
0: I really gained self-confidence for the first time maybe ever, and not so much dependent on exterior things, but much more on just because. And I think that's something I struggled with a lot all my life, and it's come out in it's not all there, but
1: yeah,
0: I think through working really hard this past year and putting my head down, I've really built confidence in what I do and confidence in myself and stopped comparing myself. So I think that's been really, really nice. And it's been nice to get that recognized by people I trust, by my partner, you know, by friends. That has been, of course, that is the exterior, I suppose, but for it to be noticed. But then also that might tie in the fact that I care a lot less.
1: Yeah, no, it's all definitely connected.
0: I mean, I care more, but I care less, if that makes any sense.
1: Yeah, it does. It does. I mean, I think all these things have knock-on effects to every part of your life. I don't think they can live in confinement. So, yeah.
0: I just the insecurity factor has just changed in some ways. And that's been really, really lovely. I think that is something that I'm always going to work on, and that may also at times be a problem again, but for right this second, I'm in a good place. I also feel like acceptance of situations, circumstances, and knowing what's good for you and what isn't, and sticking to that.
1: Yeah.
0: That's a lifelong lesson, getting very philosophical.
1: No, I completely agree. I completely agree.
0: Knowing what works for you, and also knowing that certain things, you know, may not work for you, but then you still kind of indulge.
1: Exactly.
0: What about yourself?
1: I think maybe the difference it makes for like hard work and follow through for things, I think it kind of opens up a whole different doorway of things, and I kind of surprised by just how much that tiny bit of extra work makes all of the difference. I think
0: that's so good.
1: Because it's not, I mean, I've never not been a hard worker, but a 70% was like often good enough. And actually putting that extra little bit of effort in makes all of the difference in terms of what you see back. And
0: this is excellent advice, actually, because it is those last.
1: It's those last things.
0: I'm going to take that with me today. No, that's really good advice.
1: Like, you know, and I see it, and I see it very viscerally.
0: Especially for your work as well, and for your studies, right?
1: Yeah, for my studies, for all parts of my thing. It's like, I know that this will be good enough, but maybe if I do it 2-3 more times, then that result is going to be so much more beneficial.
0: Oh, I like this.
1: Than just being okay. And I think the difference between okay and very good is where the magic happens.
0: Completely agree.
1: Yeah.
0: So, I actually so agree.
1: Yeah.
0: Beautifully put.
1: Thank you, my angel. And speaking of going that extra mile, the next song we are going to go into is another one of Lara Padelska's. No, well, we haven't actually heard them on this radio show yet, so I think they need all of their flowers. We've got Rolling Deep.
0: This is my favorite one.
1: By Lara Padelska. And
0: yeah,
1: it is her favorite
0: this is
1: one.
0: Coming out on Pantaray on the 17th of July. And this is really my absolute favorite at the moment. It's the first time it's going to be played on the radio. I don't even know if I'm allowed to, but here it is.
1: Let's go.

0: 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It is Lara and Lara, and you are listening to Around the World with the Lalas. That's right. We've listened to a few of Lara's new songs.
1: Yeah. First time, actually.
0: How does it feel?
1: Yeah, good. Really, really nice. I mean, it's as you know, this is one I particularly love, but You make them a while ago, and then it takes about a year to come out, and by that time you're already sort of on a different.
0: On to the next one, and you want the next one to come out, and it's the cycle of making music.
1: But it's all good. It's all love, and it's a beautiful thing to do. And but I'm also excited to see what you've got coming out. I know you're working on an EP. We just talked about it. Can you talk a bit about it?
0: I can. It is a new EP that I am doing with the Fanatics, and so we are kind of just blending our sounds at the moment, and that's been really interesting. They are slightly more dance hall, hip-hop, even a bit of jungle, like that kind of thing, which is cool. And then I'm bringing a slightly housier, more girly sound to it, so it's kind of finding the balance between those. But
1: that sounds so cool, though.
0: We're going to be doing some lives coming out. If anyone is around, if anyone is around, we are performing at Sketch on the 26th. It's free tickets.
1: Oh my god, that's an amazing venue as well.
0: Yeah, it's going to be really fun. It's a few different artists that are there. Eliza Alexdina is performing.
1: Amazing.
0: Ayana, myself. There's a few other artists there. So it's going to be lots of lives and then some DJ sets and lots of drinks and fun.
1: Is this on the 26th of June?
0: Yes,
1: 26th. Okay, so 26th of June Sketch, which, by the way, to anyone listening, if you haven't been to Sketch, this is your opportunity to go. It's one of the coolest places in London.
0: It's really beautiful.
1: The
0: bathrooms look like a cloud, no?
1: I would almost say it's spacey. That's the best way to explain Sketch. Right. I feel like you're walking into kind of a Dali painting, because
0: that's true.
1: Every room you go to, you're just constantly amazed by the architecture and by the color and by. I mean, I've never walked in there and not been amazed. And I also, what I really wanted to do at Sketch once is have coffee and cake.
0: They have that room for that. They've got the afternoon tea thing.
1: Yeah. Do you know which room you're in?
0: So we will be in the club room, and that is
1: the green one.
0: That is my favorite club room. So it'll be nice, smallish, little big vibe though.
1: This is really cool. Congratulations.
0: Thank you. It'll be a fun little night, and it's always, as you know, nice to see reactions to music in real time.
1: Yeah, I mean, I'm a little bit new to that. I'm a little bit like, I'm barely 1 year into this, and I just think anyone dancing to your music is always like, whoa.
0: No, but that's it. It's flashy. That's it. You know? It's just even one person dancing to it.
1: It's pretty insane.
0: Real time, what effect that music is. If everyone turns around and they want to sit down, then it's probably not a hit.
1: Right. Exactly. And, you know, also, I think it depends also how DJs mix it in, because a lot of my music is often without lyrics, right? So it's very progressive house or it's very deep minimal. And then you kind of want to go, what are they doing with it? Are they putting the BPM up? Are they sampling?
0: Are they building and then coming in on the drop? Are they coming in with a little bit of a hooky bit before? Underneath, and
1: that's like, I think, the most fascinating part for me, because that's been sort of I've had a guy open his set, Joris Voren, who's also one of my absolute favorite DJs, and I, for one of the tracks, one of the record companies I'm working with, Café d'Anatolia, they did a mail out, which was really nice. And so they mailed to a couple of DJs, and Joris Voren opened a set with my track in a way that I just had never. I mean, he sped it up to 125, and he also.
0: What BPM is it?
1: It's like 122.
0: Okay.
1: It was one of the first Afro House songs I did. He sped it up to 126, and it just was such a different song. And also then the way he opened it was, I'd never, anyway, I found it fascinating. So I look forward to hearing your songs.
0: But that's great. I never thought about it like that. But I think with anything creative, when you put it out into the ethos, then it's the public's property, and however they receive it or dance to it or this makes it something slightly different. And I think that's a really cool thing.
1: That's so cool. It's very instant. Cool, babe. I'm excited.
0: Shall we go into a little bit more?
1: So 26. 26th of June. Where can we get tickets?
0: So I will be uploading on my stories an Eventbrite link.
1: And you can book.
0: Yeah. It's all free. It's just so that we have the tickets coming through and all that.
1: That sounds
0: sort of
1: super
0: stuff.
1: Cool.
0: But it will be a fun little night. So hopefully I see some of our listeners down there. Right. So let's go into.
1: Maybe not my song.
0: No. I'm going to go into a different song. It's called House Dinner, and it is by Disco Girls.
1: Cool.

0: back on Resonance FM. That was a nice edit. Who was that?
1: That was by Disco Girls. It's a nice light edit, which I like.
0: Yeah.
1: You know, it can kind of be in any part of your set, really, but like it's also nice at an earlier time as well.
0: Yeah, and kind of like a nice background sort of people are starting to recognize
1: and just as you're starting to come into the little bit more, a little bit more fun section. I love that. Right, we've been talking about books, a little bit about music. I wanted to ask, is there anything that you are excited about at the moment?
0: Books and music?
1: No, just in life.
0: Yeah, much. I mean, I have a really busy summer ahead. I'm performing a lot. I'm having this residency, and so I'm kind of occupied with that and my music. Mm-hmm. But I'm also really wanting ideally to make time to really get into my to my working out.
1: Into your working out.
0: which has worked out.
1: We need Andrew here.
0: just yet. We need Andrew. This is a little hint that we miss you, Andrew, and we'd love you back. And once I'm pain free, it'd be great to go to the gym with you.
1: Yeah, absolutely.
0: That's really something that I have on my mind, and I say it out loud now, so it comes true.
1: Right.
0: I actually texted you this morning.
1: Did you go? Oh, no.
0: I didn't.
1: I know. I just didn't feel well. Sometimes I'm just not in the mood, and I find it really difficult to force myself to go to the gym.
0: Yeah, I kind of projected it on you because I thought if you had said, oh, yeah, let's do it, I would have gone.
1: I know you were waiting for that, but I was like, hell no. Do you know what? I was reading in bed this morning and I hadn't done that in ages, and I just...
0: That's so nice.
1: Wasn't bothered.
0: Yeah, you got to listen to your body, of course, but I do admire people that train for marathons and do those kind of things.
1: What do you think about, what's it called? It's like 75 hard or something, where it's,
0: it's not for me.
1: Yeah. So for our listeners, and I don't know if I've actually said the right name, it's a thing where for 75 days you have to do two different forms of exercise per day, whether it is a walking outside in a gym. One of them has to be outside, a gym session. There's a certain amount of water that you have to drink. Yeah. And then I think it's like you got to do some reading or something.
0: I think there was a time a few years ago where the 75 hard was really, really prevalent on social media. And I just remember everyone complaining about it that was doing it. And in the end, I just didn't want to hear about it anymore. I'm like, if you actually tell me one more time you're doing the stupid 75 and you're not liking it, please don't do it. It is exactly like, I don't know if you remember this, but we have people in a friendship group that constantly do a sober October. And the way you know is because they tell you.
1: Oh my gosh.
0: All the time. And I just don't care, if I'm honest. And I also happen to know that, as my stepfather is a doctor, this whole thing about stopping for 4 weeks and then going back on benders is the stupidest thing you can do for your liver. So
1: exactly. I just said the reel that you sent me the other day, and you said totally optional.
0: It's an optional thing,
1: and if you don't want to do it, you don't have to.
0: So for me, when I say marathon, I like it when I think having a goal is fantastic. I think shutting up about it is also fantastic.
1: So that's right.
0: That's where I'm at. So let's bring that back. No, sorry, I don't mean to be so negative, especially on the radio. This is a positive radio show. But I think that's probably also where the stress comes from, because everything is so convoluted with doing things that exactly what you did this morning and what I also did, by the way. I also was lying in bed, and I wasn't even as good as you reading books. I was watching
1: YouTube shorts.
0: No, I was watching a fashion documentary on YouTube.
1: Oh, okay.
0: That I really wanted to see, and that I had just earmarked. So I was in bed until maybe 10:30.
1: That's really nice.
0: Watching a fashion documentary instead of going to the gym, which I projected onto Lara. I texted her in the morning and I went, "Gym?" And she went, "No."
1: No.
0: And then I went, "Okay."
1: That's
0: and I didn't go either.
1: It was a no gym type of morning. Right, we're going to go into one more song. It is Modernita featuring Kombi Africa. It's extended edit.
0: That's a really good one.
1: Beautiful song. Yeah. And when we get back,
0: it's the Hugel one.
1: Yeah. It's

0: Hello and welcome back to Around the World with the Lalas. We have had a really great episode today. Really, really great. Without Andrew Rose. Andrew, we miss you and we hope you are coming back as our health resident next week.
1: As our what?
0: A health resident?
1: Health and...
0: wealth?
1: Health and fitness resident.
0: Okay. Well, I mean, I wish you could bring a bit of wealth too. We would all like that. Thank you all so much for tuning in today. We had a really, really good chat about the books that we're reading at the moment. I want to start a book club, so I feel
1: Why don't we start a book club here officially?
0: I'm so down to do a book corner.
1: This is the Elle's book club official launch with our honorary member, Lee. It's the three L's.
0: The three L's.
1: That's
0: Lala
1: the book
0: Lee.
1: Club.
0: That's actually what Jay calls me, Lala Lee.
1: He calls you all the names. He's just literally... I feel like polarized every single name from Lala to Lalas to Lily. Anyway, and watch the space for the book club.
0: Absolutely. We will be back next week on Tuesday at 1:30 p.m. If you miss any of our episodes, you can always listen again on Sunday at 5:30.
1: And also to our humble philosophizing. Is it called philosophizing? Our humble... philosophizing.
0: I actually don't know what you're saying.
1: I will leave that there. Anyway, I want to say a big thank you to Lee in the studio.
0: Thank you so much, Lee. We love you.
1: Without you, there would be no three Lee,
2: say
1: three L's.
0: Absolutely. We love everyone equally.
1: I've never said it to anyone except for you.
2: Okay.
1: Never any other engineer. Never.
2: I will accept that.
0: Never. Okay. And we will finish off with a song, Sweating.

Föe. Sjön. Var.

Esotopica, here with me, Simon Tishko. Coming to you over the airwaves on Resonance 104.4 FM. Now, I don't know about you, and really I find it difficult to know about me at times, but I didn't really notice that there was a World Cup being played for a game, the beautiful game of football. Somehow these things very rarely manage to penetrate into the noise of my world, the world of absolute dystopia, madness, the world of Batman and Robin, Gotham City extending across the globe with the Penguin as the president and his dastardly friends doing their deeds across the globe we once called home. But nevertheless, an international football match has been played, the World Cup, and curiously, much of it played in the wicked empire itself, the very disunited states of America. There's just so much we could unpack from all of this. This strange country celebrating its 250th anniversary since its birth in an unspeakable genocide, which of course they continue to this very day. A country who modestly described itself as the greatest country ever to have lived, in so many other words, and things like that. And yet increasingly that shiny patina has rather vanished, and we see increasingly nothing but the rotting skeleton, the bony face, the mask of death behind the stars and the stripes. It's a funny old world. It's a funny old time. Many parts of the world are cooking. We're cooking here in London. They're cooking in America. Temperatures have never been so universally and unseasonably high. Yet, of course, the mighty empire denies this. Burn more oil. Please burn more oil. Burn more oil while we go out and steal more oil. It's a fantastic deal for all. There's a lot of talk at the moment of the North Atlantic conveyor, the movement of warm and cold waters between different parts of the world and different oceans, failing its usual rhythm and heartbeat, possibly, quite possibly, plunging Northern Europe into an extraordinarily cold phase. One of the responses to this of the American Empire is to remove all of the ocean sensors from around the globe that monitor tides and temperatures and things like this and things like that. It's quite amazing what can be done when your power, your base, the driving force behind you is racism, hatred, bigotry, foulness. It's a lovely time to be playing for a World Cup, isn't it? I'm not blaming football at all. There's been some beautiful moments. Not that I ever watch football, but I've seen it in news feeds of Scottish fans, for instance. Free, free Palestine chanting in the stadiums, in the seats and in the standing areas, waving the flag of the oppressed, demanding justice around the edges of a football field. That's something beautiful. And apparently, increasingly, English-speaking crowds in the World Cup are chanting anti-Trump chants, making it very difficult for the orange pudding brain to actually attend many other football matches. I wonder what will happen on the final. Will he be there? Do I care?

It might be another spectacle on top of spectacle on top of spectacle on top of spectacle. Anyway, I'm drifting. It's late at night. It's really hot. One of my cats is on, I'd like to say her last leg, but mathematically that doesn't really work out. Iduru, who's been a member of the Istropka team for close to 18 years now, woke up a week or so ago having lost the use of one of her back legs. She's an 18-year-old cat and has been the star of more than one episode of Istropka over the years, a particularly talkative cat, rather lends herself to radio. The Blue Cross, the Poor Peoples, the Starving Artist, the Vet in Victoria, they suggested there was no reasonable way out of her predicament and that euthanasia would actually be both the kindest, the quickest and the easiest thing to do. But I lifted Iduru, being her name, named after a William Gibson novel, in fact, only spotted by Gareth Evans, who's the author of a text I may well read in a minute. Iduru disagreed and made that quite clear when I lifted her basket up onto the desk where I was discussing euthanasia with the assistant, the veterinary assistant. And we both looked at the cat and the cat looked at us and we looked at each other and she had to agree. The cat didn't agree. And so we actually managed to make our way home on that particular day. This was Thursday, a week ago, when it was in another heat bubble. And cats and heat bubbles don't go together too well. So on the way home from Victoria, I stopped off at Brompton Cemetery. It's the most extraordinary place, the most beautiful cemetery. All cemeteries are extraordinary places. The very idea of building a little house for yourself when you're dead. There's some strange poetry in that idea. Anyway, I took her to visit the crows, because the crows are really busy and organized and really quite wise as far as I can tell. The Corvid family is old Brompton Road. And we sat in the shade of some trees and the pigeons came to visit and the crows came to visit and I shared some biscuits with them. And the crows mostly said C-A-W, I think you'd spell it. I don't really know what they meant, but Iduru took something from that visit to the cemetery. That little conference with my cat and the crows, it had meaning and it had resonance for cat and man and crow, and quite possibly the pigeons too. Anyway, I mentioned football, and having not noticed that there was a World Cup about to be played, I didn't see the possible promotional, career-oriented promotion that I should have been doing. Having, about 12 years ago, made a piece of work, a film work, which was part of a long series of works I've been making since the mid-1990s. These are moving image pieces. Initially started when I was looking around, I was investigating, I was thinking about, I was trying to channel this whole notion of propaganda. What exactly is propaganda? How does propaganda work? How does it function? What's the defense? What's the offense? What does it mean? And there's a particularly interesting sporting piece of propaganda being the late 1930s Olympic Games, which were held in Berlin just before World War II, which were entirely designed to look good on film. It was the time of cinema as being the most extraordinarily powerful medium. It was the social media of its day. It had a power and a reach perhaps far greater than radio. And as a result, the propaganda team got together with Adolf Hitler's favorite filmmaker, one Leni Riefenstahl, an extraordinarily talented woman, an actress at one point who herself became a film director. She had an incredible eye and
kind of precocious sense of what cinema could be, precocious for its time. And I believe she worked with Albert Speer, the Nazi, the Hitler's architect. And they designed the whole Olympics to look good on film. The film of the Olympics was a masterwork of propaganda. So I looked at it. I started looking at the 1936 Olympia film and struggled with my usual complete indifference to watching sport. In fact, boredom of watching sport. Just don't really get it. And so I'm looking at it thinking, yeah, I'd like to watch this, but my mind keeps drifting. And I suddenly thought, I wonder what it would be like backwards. What's a backwards Olympics going to look like? So I pressed some buttons and organized it. So the film played itself backwards. And I have to say, it was an extraordinarily enchanting moment. This kind of, look at me, I'm competing, look at me, I'm going to win, I'm going to win, I'm going to win, was completely transformed. Just the dynamics of the whole thing so changed in an interesting way. Think about how something like 100 meters sprint, think how that starts with all the athletes sort of bending over, all their muscles tense, this absolute moment of quiet descends upon the stadium, and their muscles tense, and they're waiting, and they're waiting. And then the gun goes off, and off they go, and this intense, absurdly intense activity takes place, and they run and they run and they run, and someone gets there first, and they collapse, and they breathe deeply, and they hold their heads in shame or joy, and the crowds cheer and everyone roars, and that's an event, that's a thing. But you play it backwards, and these collapsing people gradually pull themselves up off the floor, they suddenly whiz into action, but backwards. They make these impossible movements. How do they stand up? How do they stay straight? How do they know where they're going? And this intensity of people running backwards, it's hilarious in its own way, but instantly one accepts it and just looks at it as something out of the lived experience. And then suddenly they gather together and they just stop and they start tensing and they flex a little, and then the tension gradually eases and then they slip away, and some of them just look bored and I'm just going to go now, and they wander off and start talking amongst themselves with their friends and colleagues, and that's it. It's a sport of anticlimax. And as I was watching this film, going backwards, really engaged, the first time ever, supporting events, I noticed that they started giving their medals back. And the longer the film played, the fewer winners there were. Of course, there were fewer losers too. Until at the end of my Olympic, my version of Leni Riefenstahl's Olympia, everyone was equal. There definitely was no master race at the end of that event, an inversion of a spectacle. So over the years, I made a whole series of films in this way, but sometimes forward, sometimes backwards, sometimes quickly, and sometimes slowly. And that became a title for the series of works, one of which became Empire, which was a reversed rendering, going back from original practice, of the 1966 FIFA World Cup, which was held in Wembley, in England, in Wembley Stadium, and which ended up with Britain its only World Cup win in football, beating West Germany. A highly symbolic game, to say. And I was around at that time. And I'm sure there's many, what do you call them, boomer dads and boomer granddads who still shed a tear at the memory of 1966 football. I was at junior school and they sent a footballer to come and talk to us, and the whole school formed a queue
for him to sign to sign his autograph. We each got an autograph. I mean, poor guy, he's just a footballer. And he has to write his name for God knows how many kids. I probably lost it about 10 minutes later, but nevertheless, I had one briefly. So a few years ago, I found a quite nice copy of the official FIFA 1966 World Cup film. I ran it backwards, and it sat on my machine. I occasionally look at it because I had to wonder, what am I going to do sound-wise with the original Leni Riefenstahl film? I just left the soundtrack as it was. It was an unintelligible language, as something new, something else, and the backward cheers and the strange dynamics of reverse sound added to the alien feel of the whole backwards Olympics. It just worked, but I knew I wanted something different for this football match, or this football competition. And it sat there for ages until one day I was checking some recordings I'd made of an evening organised by Elo Massing and the Clapton Ensemble. And this is when Elo, who used to present a programme on Resonance FM, where I met her at a Christmas party once, where Elo, she'd put on this evening when she was doing a PhD at the Royal Academy of Music. It was in the Greek Church behind the Albert Hall near the Royal College of Art. And there are a number of performances, and I was just checking the recordings we made because there was some really beautiful stuff, and I thought this would work well for the radio. That was the idea. And there's one particular piece I was listening to which was haunting, really truly haunting beyond belief. And that's a piece of work called 1+1=1 by a very interesting and very influential composer, Italian new music composer called Pier Luigi Belloni. And I was listening to that and I suddenly thought, I wonder what that would be like put against the backwards football. And so I prepared the tapes, pressed the buttons, and I was lost in it almost immediately. The composition, I use the word haunting because there's nothing quite like it. It really is. It's a spectral piece. It's something quite extraordinary. And when put against the football, the backwards football, it created layers and layers of meaning which simply didn't exist but were still there within the image. It's that interesting combination of sound and moving image. You can completely change the meaning, as much as rendering the Olympics backwards radically changed their meaning. Just the kind of sounds and the music you put with moving image can radically change the meaning of both. Very, very powerful, very, very manipulative kind of thing. Very much propaganda. And so I put Pier Luigi Belloni, against the 1966 World Cup being enacted in reverse, and just screamed for Elo to come in and look. And we both sat there just going, oh my, oh me, oh my, this is something. It's really is something. And it was obviously going to be a piece of work that I'd want to show. And I knew if I was going to use this music, I'd have to chop it up quite a lot. For a start, it wasn't long enough. It's a very long film, the 1966 World Cup official FIFA epic. So I sent an email to Pier Luigi Belloni explaining my practice and my intentions, and asked him if he would mind were I to quite radically chop up his composition and remix it in yet as yet unknown ways to work with this particular film I was making. And some weeks and some months actually went by. I assume it hadn't reached him. Busy, busy, busy, busy bee is Pier Luigi. But then I did. I got a reply, and he apologised for the delay. He was travelling from one educational establishment to another in his busy schedules and hadn't had time to reply. And his reply was quite simple. It was very straightforward. He says, of course you may use this work as long as you do it well. Class, that's what I thought. Thank you, Pier Luigi. So anyway, I kind of gave it the isotopica treatment. Lots of delay, reverb, time stretching, splitting, chopping, changing. Mixed it with a sort of phasing in and phasing out backwards version of the original Foley track.
and commentary, very, very gently, like a radio with its battery fading, coming in, going out, and strung it all together to make a piece of work which ended up calling Empire. And the reason Empire came up was because Ella and I both noticed, as we sat around the monitor looking and listening to this new combination, because this was the time of Brexit happening, very much in everyone's minds. And 1966 World Cup win against West Germany, played in Wembley, was an incredibly emotive moment for Britain, a certain kind of Britain. Perhaps it was a cultural high point to some degree, of some sorts. There's a case to be made for that. 1966 is kind of just as the swinging 60s was about to spin up and explode across the world, when so very much changed. And as you get to the end of my version of the 1966 World Cup, there's a lot of sort of travelogue footage. They shot around London, Speaker's Corner, various markets, a very international mix of people, a melting pot, a cultural melting pot that London is and was. And then in the original film, you see all the players from around the world arriving, foreign sorts of all shades and colours, though notably very, very few African countries played. And that was because they actually withdrew. They refused to have anything to do with it because the Football World Cup was very much about Western nations. Because as far as most of the Western nations were concerned, of course, we were the world. And there were very few slots available for African countries. And so they completely withdrew. And I believe this led to changes. Rare that it happened. Anyway, the original film, you see all these people arriving at Heathrow, groovy 60s jets, and then even more groovy coaches as they headed into town, ready to train and to hang out and to do what footballers do, boot balls, I guess, with their boots and their feet. But in mind, they'll do that backwards. You see them careering out of the Heathrow tunnel backwards in a 1960s coach, the sort of coach the hippie travellers would use in the 1970s and 1980s before Margaret Thatcher smashed them all to pieces with the women and children, boys and girls all still inside. And you see these coaches flying backwards towards the airport, and they all get off the coaches backwards and then get onto plane backwards, and then of course the planes take off backwards and head off into a distant sky somewhere over the rainbow. And we just watched that and we thought, this is Brexit. This is Brexit before our eyes. And then put it all together and screened it a few times. And then I got a really nice text once. A text written by one Gareth Evans, Whitechapel Gallery adjunct moving image curator. Gareth's been a good friend within a gang of, how to describe the gang? A gang of experimental filmmakers from across the world, meeting in darkened rooms like the Horse Hospital, where we showed our bits and we showed our pieces. And Gareth was very much a part of this crew. And he wrote about Empire. I'll read that to you now, because what we're going to do for the rest of Isotopica, I'm not sure exactly how much of what I've been saying, because I've been rambling on, reminiscing, thinking and putting together a story without a script for some time now. And today's Isotopica, I'm going to be playing an hour's worth of the soundtrack that accompanies the film. It's a very, very haunting soundtrack, and will make for another unusual Isotopica, because that's kind of the way we roll. So I'll give you Gareth's text, Gareth Evans. Gareth starts, "As the United Kingdom, specifically England, slips further into the sea, into both the rising salty brine of its founding climate alterations and the mire of its own increasing irrelevance and ineptitude, Simon Tischko's Empire reveals itself as perhaps the definitive, explanatory, and surprisingly redemptive text, hiding in plain sight that we could hope for at such a time.
Yes, it rewinds. Using FIFA's own footage, the 1966 World Cup final, locus of England's only win at such a level. One achieved on home ground against the visiting team, unmatched in terms of the symbolic resonance. Yes, it captures moments of epiphanic melancholy as balls retreat from the goal net, from their dream, their very reason, returning to the foot like errant children home. As the Queen takes back the Jules Rimet trophy from Captain Bobby Moore, wiping the smile from his face and returning his features into the numbed neutrality of joylessness. Yes, for these and similar moments alone, Tishko has crafted something singular, something unseen, something seen. Out of material so overseen, it's almost inevitable. But why call it empire? Because in his strategy of reversal, Tishko is teasing at something far larger, far more important than the witty unravelling of a sporting win. Indeed, why stop at that unwinding? Why not continue back, all the way back, to the world before England's global footprint had been impressed on the face of the beaten planet? Empire is a song to its own absence, its erasure. A praise song back in time and place for a country that accepted its size, that did not make claims, that did not enslave, extract, despoil and desecrate, for a country that could be ambitious but which remained humble. A country, in short, that did not exist. Think then of Empire as Tishko's radical remake of Sliding Doors, where the focus is not on the futures that might be, but on the past that never should have been. Onwards, or rather, backwards. Gareth Evans, 2019. It's such a joy. It's such a joy when someone really understands what one's trying to do. Thank you very much for that, Gareth. And also, let's go back to self-promotion, shall we? Obviously something I'm not particularly good at. But Gareth pulled another rabbit from his hat, one of his many hats. Probably one of his many rabbits, and organized for my Empire film, the reverse 1966 World Cup, to be featured on Tank TV, the streaming platform of the remarkable fashionista and politics and art magazine Tank. And so, if having listened to this long tale I just told and the text I related and some of the sounds you may well hear, if after all of that you wish to actually see the magic of the moving image in reverse, a football played backwards, of these strange rituals whose rules we can only begin to guess at, or perhaps it's contemporary dance. That's a nice thought. Football as contemporary dance. Then you can do that by simply dialing in tank.tv on your internet dial, and hopefully, at least it was last time I looked, right there on the front page. Empire, Pierluigi Belloni's 1+1+1, and even Gareth's text as the cherry on the cake of the film of the football played backwards in the film Empire. Hope you enjoyed hearing that, and I hope you enjoy listening to the rest, because we'll settle back and listen to the rest of today's Isotopia. After which, tank.tv will be waiting for us all to see, at least for as long as the World Cup plays out, and maybe a little bit longer in their archives or on my site, theculture.net. Enjoy today's edition of Isotopica. This is a suggestion, by the way, not an order.

Yeah.

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Slaar is dat. Slaar is dat. Slaar is dat. Slaar is dat. Slaar is dat. Slaar is dat. Slaar is dat. Slaar is dat. Slaar is dat. Slaar is dat. Slaar is dat. Slaar is dat. Slaar is dat. Slaar is dat. Slaar is dat. Slaar is dat. Slaar is dat. Slaar is dat. Slaar is dat. Slaar is dat. Slaar is dat. Slaar is dat. Slaar is dat. Slaar is dat. Slaar is dat. Slaar is dat. Slaar is dat. Slaar is dat. Slaar is dat. Slaar is dat. Slaar is dat. Slaar is dat. Slaar is dat. Slaar is dat. Slaar is dat. Slaar is dat. Slaar is dat. Slaar is dat. Slaar is dat. Slaar is dat. Slaar is dat. Slaar is dat. Slaar is dat. Sl

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have been listening to iStopgay on Resonance 104.4 FM. Today we listened to the story of the making of the film of Backwards Football from 1966 in a film called Empire by me, Simon Tishko. You can see this film most of the time on my website if you dial in theculture.net/empire. But at the moment, a remastered, very glossy, very glitzy and very nice looking version of that work is featuring on tank.tv website, where you can enjoy it in ultra high definition quality across the globe. Meanwhile, I say thank you very much for listening to iStopgay. Thank you for listening to me, Simon Tishko, your host. Hopefully you'd like to join me again, same time, same place, Sunday evening between 7 and 8pm here on Resonance 104.4 FM on what has now officially become the world's greatest radio station, thanks 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Isn't that nice? Yes, we think so too. So remember, keep safe out there. It's not safe to have ideas. Not safe to question things. Of course, we simply have to, don't we? Thanks for listening to iStopgay. This is me, Simon Tishko, saying bye for now.

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It's Sunday, the 29th of March 2026. I'm Marina Organ, and I'll be bringing you an hour of music selected for a structural otherness. Music that breaks out of the constraints of usual songwriting. Math rock, progressive rock, avant prog, out there pop, weird orchestral and electronica. Welcome to The Other.

start the show with a very interesting band indeed. You may recognise a few hints of who they really are. They're called Lapo X.

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You just heard a very fine band new to the show. What are they? They are called La Poex. You find them on Bandcamp, poex.bandcamp.com. Do you recognise them? Have you been bugged by a rather spotty viral thing lately? Yep. Angine de Putrine, when they first came to this planet, had to disguise themselves in human skin suits and kind of build their art. Once they got used to living among us, they became themselves. This is a band from Scotland. This is

wondering if they're going to hit me with the false ending. That is a band called Pastel. There's quite a few Pastels around. This one's from Italy. Yeah, that was a false ending. Tell you more later. No, double false ending. Of course there's. Right, Pastel are from Italy. There's quite a few Pastels. This is the Italian one, and I'll give you the link to that in a bit. They have a new album coming out. Where have I written it down? I'll tell you about that later as well. We started the show with Poex, La Poex, P-O-E-X, or P-O-E-X-E. If you find that on Bandcamp, you'll be able to download some freebies. And we follow that with new things from a band called Taupe, T-A-U-P-E. They're from Glasgow, and that's from their new album called Waxing Waning. Here's a bit of a revisit of a very fine album from Cheer Accident. Yeah.

0: What? What?
1: Huh?

0: That's what you do if you're going to turn you all start hitting each other.
1: I think maybe they've all got a scratch and they're all itching one another.
0: Is that what it is? Have you all got an itch? Do you all want to scratch? Well, scratch now! Scratch now and get it over and done with! Shut up! We don't want this danger pushing and danger shoving. Please dance, but don't pick shit out of each other! Please dance! And perhaps jig about. But don't punch and kick. We want everyone to enjoy this next part of the set, but I can't see how you can hear it with cauliflower ears and things.
2: Well, get on with it!
0: Keep away from this area. It is very inconvenient. The next part of our concert performance, before it was so rudely interrupted, was a section of the song To Go Off and Things, which incorporated a guitar solo by me. The point is, do you want to hear it? Then come down, we stress

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Probably the best gig I ever went to. Recorded by me, or Sean, one of us. 40 years ago, this month, at the Fetcham Riverside, which was basically a golf club and the monitors were on coffee tables. And that was, of course, Cardiacs in their pomp. So Bootleg B, that mysteriously somehow slipped out of our grasp, has been circulating for a few years, and I stumbled across it on my hard drive and went, hang on a minute, it's 40 years. Would I have thought 40 years ago that I would be sitting at this desk by London Bridge sending out things like Thinking Plague to the world? No. Well, thank you, Tim, for that ride. Before that incredibly rare Cardiac snippet, which was a song called To Go Off the Things, which you can find on the Seaside at alphabetbusinessconcern.bandcamp.net. .com. Hang on a minute, I'm reading from my notes here. Before that, we heard Polymath. Well, you did see them, they were very cinematic. Polymath are from Brighton. They are about to go out on tour. I think the tour starts 10th of April, the same day that they release their new album, Something Deeply Hidden, which is what you heard a track off. And before you heard Cheer Accident from Chicago. This isn't Thinking Plague, is it? It's Mike Johnson from Thinking Plague with his fantastic new album. Almost like an orchestrated, fully enhanced Thinking Plague type thing, and I'm talking over it too much.

You just heard Pittsburgh band Microwaves. The one and only Microwaves, the proper Microwaves. From their new album, Temporal Shifter. And before that, you heard Yang. Yang are based in France. That came out on Cuneiform Records a couple of years ago. Excellent album called Rejoice. This is Casio Shortbread.

Well, isn't that just a perfect song? That's how to do pop with all funny little things going on under the hood. You just listened to Casio Shortbread. Casio Shortbread was kind of transatlantic, amorphous band made up of Robin Shortbread and Clover, Casio Clover. They're out there creating in different ways. But Casio Shortbread can be found on Bandcamp. I think that was created in a 24-hour period in 2023. And a whole album of it called Holy Moly. Before Casio Shortbread, you heard Microwaves. Before Microwaves, Yang. Mike Johnson with his wonderful album. Why is there a bell? Right, I've completely distracted myself now, and I'm going to end up talking over Thumper Monkey. I shall go and consult my notes.

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And that was Thumper Monkey. London's very own Thumper Monkey. From one of their very early albums. Before Thumper Monkey, you heard Casio Shortbread, and I was fumbling my little bit of info there. Middle of the show, you listened to a fantastic track by Mike Johnson from an album called The Gardens of Loss. There you go, finally managed to get it out there. Out on Cuneiform Records, as is the album Rejoice from Yang. Played them both together. Not quite at the end of the show yet. We have time for the excellent decor. So I'll tell you a little bit about how you get hold of all that music. You go to otherrockshow.wordpress.com. That's Other Rock Show with two R's in it. And you will find many, many shows archived there on Mixcloud, going back yonks. And if I get my act together, I'll put up this week's playlist pretty much straight away. And there'll be links, and you'll be able to buy music. Some of it, I noticed, was downloadable for now. Also, if you want to find out what's going on, yeah, I do a very random gig listing as well. But also, if you go to the organ, you'll get much more informed. That's organthing.com. Got one more show before our Easter break. Next Sunday. Currently listening to Decor. They are a band from New York, Brooklyn-ish area. They are stupendous. And I believe they are in the studio. I saw on Instagram that they had declaring that they were busy working on it. But it's a good few weeks ago. They've been very quiet. I keep checking. But I trust them. 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Leave them to take you to the end of the show with a track called Cold Call. Good night.

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2: 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My name is Andriy Kirichenko, a musician and composer from Ukraine, currently residing in the UK. You're about to hear a mix of Ukrainian electronic ambient experimental music. I hope you like it.

0: Hello, you're listening to Resonance 104.4 FM, the Make Your Own Damn Music Show with me, Bob, and... Hello, today's task is to paint a tree. I know it's quite late at night. That's an odd thing to ask you to do, to get up out of your bed and paint a tree on a Sunday evening. But that's what I'm asking you to do. Can you see any trees? Well, it's probably still a bit of light around to see some trees this time of the year. And so it's easy, really. Just get up, set up your easel, and paint a tree right now at 10 o'clock on a Sunday night. If you can't face doing that.
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0: 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Recently on Radio 4, Stuart Lee made a program which is all about Resonance FM with some interviews and parts of archive. It is a lovely listen, and it sort of puts the whole thing together. If you listen to a single show, it might be quite difficult to kind of completely understand what Resonance is. But over listening to a few shows, or listening to that program actually, you can kind of understand that it is a deeply radical experiment and a deeply humanistic experiment. Matching those things together, a kind of radicalism and humanism, put together with people's voices, created by people's voices, people's interests, as diverse from advocating for old age pensioners to exploring the outer reaches of the avant-garde in terms of sound and art music, and also

0: scratch orchestra. And anyway, people like that abound. They don't abound, but it is a home for intelligent, interesting voices. No, it's not the mainstream. And we're finding out as we go through life and AI takes over and the internet, I think, to some degree, that the mainstream is quite a sort of arid kind of place.
1: A pair of performers at the nesting
0: site. Here at Resonance FM. Oh, it's not too pompous. The mainstream is a rather arid sort of place. Mainstream can be an absolutely wonderful place, but there should always be space for other voices, and that's what you're listening to when you listen to Resonance FM. So I'm asking you to get up out of your bed and paint the tree. You've got to make an effort, folks. You've got to actually do it. Do something. You need to do something. To stop the fighting, we need to stop the fighting. In Stuart Lee's programme, he makes reference to two of my paintings, which are in the offices at Resonance FM in Bermondsey. One of which says, you know, get access to the media, create access to the media, be a platform, you know. And actually, that's one of the tools in which we create culture. So, get access to the media. Why don't you propose to Resonance FM to do a clear spot? My whole shtick over the years that I've been making art has been to say, make your own damn art. Be part of it, you know. Don't just be a consumer. You know, you can, since the 60s, capitalism wants us to be consumers because, you know, it's all about markets and selling people things. But actually, to be a powerful person in all that, and also to confront that and see it for what it is, you need to make things. And it means you have to do it. You have to join in. You have to do it. You have to create if you want to get your voice out there. So, that's what Make Your Own Damn Music is about, in a nutshell. Make your own damn music, guys. And that's what I'll be doing on this show. And also, you know, we have this wonderful place called the Queen Charlotte Pub in Ramsgate. So this radio show is a kind of postcard from Ramsgate, a weekly postcard from Ramsgate. It's also a postcard from the Dolomites, really, this week. Since I last spoke to you, I've been travelling in coach around the Dolomites with my daughter, with a group of people in their 60s, 70s, 80s perhaps. And, but my daughter, that's quite funny really, my daughter has wanted to visit the Dolomite Mountains in the sort of Tyrol for many years. I kind of, I'm quite adventurous driver, but I don't really want to drive up these roads which are going up 45 degrees and hairpin bends. I don't really feel I'm competent to do that. And then a few years ago, I was in the studio and I lifted a wooden ladder and I gave myself a pneumonia, which was a bit of a nightmare to an operation. And so the thought of marching up and down these mountains, you know, some sort of hiking holiday, I didn't feel I was quite up to that. Anyway, but Etta found these holidays in the garden. Guardianista holiday. Hang out with Guardianista, the Wokarati, who are walking over the Dolomite Mountains, patting ourselves on the back of our self-righteous liberal opinions.

0: But anyway, so we did book one of these kind of holidays, and actually I got totally the wrong end of the stick. It wasn't like that at all. It's just a group of people who liked walking, perhaps couldn't do it so much anymore, and wanted to visit the mountains still. So, but what was funny is that Etta was 40 years younger than them, so she's much the youngest person on the trip. I mean, and I don't think I'm quite in that group yet, but I can see I'm heading that way. I'm 63. And anyway, yeah, but it was very, very funny, and we had a lovely time. But we saw amazing art in the Dolomites. If you are lucky enough to have the opportunity to be swinging by the Dolomites, of course, it's all about those wonderful, really extraordinary mountains. Which are named after a man who discovered that they were full of, that they were created with limestone, much like limestone pavements, really, but they were full of magnesium. And they were, the idea really was to look at the mountains and going up cable cars and having this kind of experience. But one of the most profound experiences on artistic experiences was going into the Church of San Domenico in Bolzano, which has the most outside of Assisi, there is a as intact chapel of 14th century painting. They're all these paintings of the martyrdom of St. Giorgio and St. Bartholomew are painted by pupils of Giotto, and they have that kind of very direct quality to them, which are just amazing, actually. Really, it was an amazing thing to see. And then we also went to Trento, which has an amazing Duomo, which the cathedral in Trento really looks like a Giotto painting. It's got sort of two incredible staircases. The structures of it are very beautiful. So, anyway, my postcard from Ramsgate is a postcard from the Dolomites. I might include I did make some field recordings when I was there. In the Duomo in Bolzano, they were testing the organ, and so they had this kind of ear-screeching, deafening din. Well, they've just worked up the scale, and they're running up the scales on this organ, testing it out and tuning it, I suppose. Oh my word. But you're listening to Resonance 104.4 FM. I am indeed rambling, because I was talking a little bit about the Queen Charlotte pub and making your own damn art. Well, it's a good thing to join in. The Queen Charlotte pub on Wednesday nights, we ask people to draw. Not every single time that I go there do I do this, but we have this idea of drawing down the pub. So I ask people to draw each other down the pub, and it's been very successful, and it led me to write a song called Drawing Down the Pub, and the painting hangs in the Queen Charlotte pub, along with a painting of people playing in the pub. And so some of the songs that I'll be playing you today are songs that I play down the pub. But it's all about joining in, and if you look at my Instagram account, there are some images of sketchbooks, various different formats. Not terribly interesting to see, I suppose. On some level, I have to admit that. They're just views of different places of Bolzano. But the idea is that it's about saying, keep a sketchbook. Because keeping a sketchbook pushes your brain. It also gets your memory going, and you look at the drawings in a you look at drawings that you've made in a completely different way to photographs that you've taken. So you know, might be really impressed by a beautiful scene and take a wonderful photograph of it, which in many ways will be very like the image of the thing that you saw. But when you make a drawing, what happens is that you're really looking. I mean, David Hockney died recently, he talks about this, but you're really looking. But the other thing that happens as a personal thing, that when you made the drawing, you look at the drawing and you see the scene. That's quite incredible. It's not that you're looking at the drawing of the thing that you drew, but in your mind's eye, you can see where you were, and you see it in a totally different way to a photograph. The photograph, the lens of the camera, makes all the decisions for you. But if you make a drawing of something, it comes back to you. It's like a dream, really. So I really encourage you to do that. You're listening to Resonance 104.4 FM. I'm asking you to paint a tree. I've been painting lots of trees in my studio recently. Well, I've been painting... I'm working on the third, if I'm honest. I'm working on the third tree painting, which is a painting of a small crab apple tree that I've got in my garden. I painted a twisted willow, and I've painted a pear tree. Fig tree is to come. That's later in the summer. But I'm painting a tree. And I'm going to read to you part of... last week I asked you to visit the place where your favourite painting was made. This week I'm asking you to think about Richard Long. I did read a little bit of this last week, but I'm going to overlap a little bit, part the intentionally to create a bit of context. Richard Long walks and manipulates his surroundings as art. It's a poetic and literary project. Field names and valley names are plotted and recorded in his deeply humanistic art. The names of fields are human beings' vernacular conceptual art, an attempt by humans to name and claim space and to claim the world. The land art of Robert Smithson, Michael Heiser, Walter de Maria had other aims. If Richard Long is a semi-poetic figure, channeling the activities of writers like Bruce Chatwin, obsessed with the links with the land, attributed, for instance, to Aboriginal peoples, then the American land artists were frontiersmen. We've talked a little about the notion of the sublime and its importance in understanding the relationship between what the artist sees and what the artist does. The American land artists of the 1960s and 1970s wanted to work with the material of what they saw. They wanted to work with the land itself. In de Maria's work, like the Earth Room, rooms are filled with displaced soil. In Smithson's Spiral Jetty, 1970, located in the Great Salt Lake in Utah, the land itself becomes art. In 1977, de Maria went further still, inviting lightning to become art, as it was conducted to his own lightning field, composed of steel poles arranged in a grid far out in the deserts of Catron County, New Mexico. Landscape has its roots in the Enlightenment in natural science, but also in ownership. Painters like Thomas Gainsborough and Joan W. Turner were obsessed with the landscapes of French artists, with the French artists Claude Lorraine and Nicolas Poussin, and their qualities as enchanting as Arcadian visions. For the commissioners of these paintings, art was simply concerned with capturing all their owned and surveyed. If Gainsborough romanticised distant villages disappearing on blue horizons behind his subjects, the subjects themselves, who were paying for their portraits, were concerned with their depiction as gods. In painting them, Gainsborough cements their gaze as they rule the roost for eternity. The sitter owns everything in the background behind them. The demonstration of their extreme wealth is amplified in paint and canvas. Rolling downs and lakes of landscape architect capability ground are similarly managed landscapes of wealth. The vistas, those vistas, have value. Those vistas have value. Premeditated parties, the quest of primavera. Light in the landscape constantly changes. Landscape artists are therefore confronted with an impossible task. All landscape art is about time. While a painting portrays a moment, the painting itself can be made over time. The landscapes of Constable never existed. The clouds are agglomerations of believable sketches. It is Constable's genius that we are fooled. Constable was a magician. His art was magic. Seascapes are an even greater invention. Turner painted from his lover Sophia Booth's house in Margate. Her house faced west over the Thames estuary, which Turner drew and painted as the sun set. This sunset over water was a near unique phenomenon in eastern England. It gave Turner license to invent. My father had a theory about Turner. Everywhere in Turner was Margate. That's Margate, my father would say, as he stood in front of a Turner painting in Venice, Napoleon in exile in Elba. You can almost see the medieval towers in Colva. Gazing at the burial of Turner's friend David Wilkie off the coast of Gibraltar in the painting Peace Buried at Sea, my father would say, that's Margate. Turner never visited the Strait of Gibraltar. All sunsets are Margate. It's a fair claim when one considers Turner's seascapes. Everything is confabulated and invented from drawings. The flat sands in the foreground of many of Turner's sunsets seem like an estuary and typical of Margate, where the bay is broad and shallow. In Margate, sea skims out as a sheet of foam at low tide, and the wind whips up high tide into cavernous sweeps of terrifying engine. Landscape need not be raw. One of the greatest landscape artists by day is not a painter but a writer. Ian Sinclair's remarkable book, Hackney, at Rose Red Empire Confidential Report 2009, hacks and conjoins social stories of the East End with the urban city. Sinclair documents the crunch and collapse of the old city under the foot of the developer. The lost stories, the allotments, the societies are all celebrated and recorded as living elements in the landscape of Hackney. Sinclair is one of many writers trying to scratch at the impossible relationship between time and geography. W.G. Siebel's novels attempt this same feat in the context of Nazi-occupied Europe. In Auschwitz, 2001, Siebel's eponymous character travels across the landscape, whose peoples are anaesthetized to their own histories and topographies. A true understanding of human experience can only be gained by tapping into landscape, and art is born out of the difficulty presented by the task. The English landscape in the pre-industrialised era had more in common with the Hackney of Ian Sinclair than the desolation of its contemporary countryside with its fertilisers and range rovers. Then it was richly populated. We see this abundance of humanity in Thomas Hardy's novels, Fields in summer were filled with workers and threshing machines. In autumn, ploughing populated the land with horses ripping up the soil. The human effort and manpower needed to farm was immense. Markets were filled with traders, and there were mines and lime kilns dotted everywhere, creating fertilizers and products needed for tanning and forging. Turner and Constable were not trekking out of the city for some peace and quiet. Rather, they were heading towards the action. The landscape was where it was all happening. Even if modern populations tied to their cities, landscape is at the heart of most nations' sense of themselves. In China, strange tall mountains emerging from the lakes are traversed by the Great Wall. America's the Grand Canyon and the Rocky Mountains. France has the Camargue and the Alps. Italy is arguably renowned for its landscape. It is more renowned for its landscape than its city. Think of Umbria, Calabria, Tuscany. The great cities of Florence and Rome are nestled by mountains and rivers, where the links of aqueducts and railways emphasize the dense population's dependency on the industry of the countryside. The food of Italy, with its rich cheeses, sauces, reflects these close links. When visiting vegetable markets and Italian markets, one sees an abundance of produce that is fresh, free from genetic modification, unnecessary commodification, and plastic packaging. Landscape painters of the past were trying to picture the essence of the countries where they lived. And on their travels abroad, brought back to us images of the world that deepen our understanding of what it means to be alive. Landscapes are where we live. We all have hinterlands that shape and form us. The art of landscape is the art of what is just beyond us. We make the landscape our own. The green patchwork of fields that we think of as Great Britain is as contrived as any artwork, but many think of it as home. Perhaps human beings are so attached to this idea of home because it's hard to escape the footprint of our ancestors. The further artists have travelled across the landscape, the more loudly they have found their voices. As with a student embarking on a gap year, whose parents hope they will learn as much about themselves as the countries to which they are travelling, when we look at landscape art,
1: a pair of formers at the moment.
0: So that's the end of the sermon. But here's the task. Paint a tree. When I was an artist trustee at the Tate Gallery, I was asked if I would talk to patrons about the exhibitions. On one tour through the galleries, we encountered four large paintings of trees by David Hockney. As a student in the 1980s, I'd gone to a marvellous exhibition by Hockney. He'd made paintings for the set of a production of Maurice Ravel's dreamlike opera, L'Enfant et le Sortilège. He had painted a tree at the centre of the garden with a fluorescent red trunk. It was a crude image, but I thought it was beautiful.
1: Dawn Petrel's call from a crevice in the
0: garden. As my tour group approached the later Hockney pictures of trees painted in Yorkshire, I told them that the trees represented Hockney's secular image of God. Later I met Hockney. I told him how impressed I had been with the tree paintings and how I had told those visitors at the Tate that the trees to Hockney were a divine image. I didn't know how he would react, but he looked me straight and said, "The life force!" As I write this, I'm working on a project at the Toll Puddle Martyrs tree in Dorset. I'm going to ask the all-comers to paint an image of the tree. This will be more a political meditation on the life force than Hockney's trees, but I hope it will still generate some beautiful images. So that's your task today, paint a tree. Enough of me for the moment. droning in my Estorite accent, but I am going to do something even more hard to listen to. I've been reading The Story of the Beatles. I'll be reading The Guida Essenziale alla Storia dei Beatles, coming up later on Resonance 104 FM. I'll be reading in Italian. If you are a regular listener to this program, you know that I'm quite keen on learning things. So, life is on a journey to improve my Italian. And it's very nice to tie idea of the tree, thinking about landscape, and thinking about this tree. 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I'm Bob Rivers.
2: A song. Let's let the animals out of the zoo. Where would they go? Where would they do? You wait for an elephant at a bus stop for hours. And then along comes two. The centipede would get fed up waiting for the elephant. And they would have to get there on their own feet. The tiger would help out at the supermarket. Do you know he would eat all the meat? Let's try to imagine the scene. You have to use your imagination.

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1: Prima did guitar party. 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Charity suits even be silver and to tease an ordeal to draw the nomi de arte. Paul, see transformor, transformor in Paul.
0: It's good to be free.
1: Paul in George in Carl Harrison. 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

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What would they do? You wait for an elephant for hours at a bus stop, and then along comes two. The set of people get fed up waiting for the elephant, and they will get there on their belly and

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Where have all the flowers gone? 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

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He said straight paint is just oil and canvas was all he was interested in. I said be cool, but he would not be cool. So I had to let him have it, sis. I just had to let him have it, sis. He said, I don't want you coming out here. Chopped off his ear, it was Frank Zappa, who rushed him to hospital, that's what he said, when Francis Bacon chopped off Frank Zappa's ear, it was, they both ended up in hospital, so Frank Zappa cut off his ear, it was Frank.

pacemaker chopped off his ear. My name was Frank Zappa, who rushed him to hospital. My servant Frank Zappa cut off his ear, was Francis Bacon. My servant Francis Bacon chopped off his ear, was Frank Zappa, who rushed him to hospital. My servant Francis Bacon chopped off his ear, was Frank Zappa, who rushed him to hospital. Francis Bacon jumped up his ear, was Frank Zappa, who rushed him to hospital. My servant Francis Bacon jumped up his ear, was Frank Zappa.

which off with us, but is a traditional artist. He said, straight painting is drawing a canvas, that's all he's interested in. He said, be cool, but I would not be cool, so I had to let him have his skills. I just had to let him have his skills. He said, I don't want you coming.

and chopped off his ear. It was Frank Zappa and rushed him to hospital. He said when Francis Bacon chopped off his ear, it was Frank Zappa who rushed him to hospital. He said when Francis Bacon chopped off his ear, coming round my place, messing up my house with your poster champion bric-a-brac. I said be cool, but he would not be cool. So I had to let him have it, sis.

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It was Frank Zappa who rushed him to hospital. So Francis Bacon chopped off Frank Zappa's ear. They both ended up in hospital. So when Frank Zappa cut off his ear, it was Francis Bacon who rushed him to hospital.

Yeah, baby. I might do that one. I haven't played that for a long time. It's a bit of an improvisation, as you'll understand. You're listening to Resonance 104.4 FM. I haven't played this one. It's all the same chords, though. I want to play something with slightly different chords. Let's go to D. Let's go to D.

protection, not tanks. 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

0: architecture, not tanks. 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
1: Red section, running
0: on the cars, not wars. 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
2: 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Now, in a couple of weeks, we're going to go live and play reinterpretations, 2026 versions of our 1983 cassette releases, More Favourite Fairy Tales and City of Tales. And we'd like to play those reinterpretations for you tonight, live here. When you hear the sirens, you know you're alive.